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4: 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Guaranteed human.

will take your fresh round of feedback on this pick of the litter, your pottle. So it's brought to you by McNabb Plumbing, the artist, a perfect circle. Honestly, I want to love it. I'll give you my feedback maybe come Friday. 4.5 minutes long. Here it is, a perfect circle with Starless.

It's Stacey. Thanks for hanging out. And can I get from Nirvana to Kevin Bacon in 6 degrees of Kevin Bacon? Might even get there in less than 6. Let me see if I can do this. Okay. There was a resurgence of Something in the Way because of Matt Reeves' The Batman. Robert Pattinson, who's in that, is in Christopher Nolan's The Odyssey. In the new Odyssey is also Matt Damon, who is in Ocean's 11 with Brad Pitt. Brad Pitt is in Sleepers with Kevin Bacon. I did it.

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keeps pushing that button. Good evening. It's Stacy with you. So we do have up for grabs again this week. These Godsmack tickets. There's four more left that the X has. With the Woody Show at 8:10, and again with Travis at 12:10. You can see Godsmack, Stone Temple Pilots on the bill, and Dorothy. And that's at Star Lake on Tuesday of next week, Tuesday, June 23rd. Make sure you can make it to the show and try to win.

A little emerging alt teaser. Dexter and the Moon Rocks, their tune Freaking Out. They did a show at Stage AE not too long ago. Dig those guys. So 11 o'clock, though, that's when we switch gears for emerging alt, hosted by Alex Mack, all the newest of new in the alternative world.

a riot fest in Chicago. That's their festival every September. Their lineup is pretty big this year. I mean, it's eclectic. You got the part of the Sex Pistols on it, the Angene de Portrine, the like dotted guys with the paper mache masks. Go see them. Oh my goodness. And also Tool, Morrissey, and Alanis Morissette.

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105, 9 the X. Pittsburgh's Rock and Alternative. It's Stacy with you. And up for grabs again tomorrow, more Young the Giant tickets. I love those guys. And also on that bill is Cold War Kids, Almost Monday. And that's happening Tuesday next week, Tuesday, June 23rd. Also happens to be the same night as Godsmack. So take your pick. I think there's Godsmack fans, and I think there's Young the Giant fans. You'll be fine. It's Young the Giant tickets. That's with Travis at 1:10 tomorrow.

All right, the USA 250K giveaway continues. We want to get us an X winner real bad, a Pittsburgh winner at that. We've yet to have any, so it's up to you, Yinzers, to play along whenever you hear the keyword. So 8 a.m. with the Woody Show, your chance at $2,500 again tomorrow. You dig? Let's dig into some dirt. Don't mean to scare you, but here's the opening track.

0: 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So with the Woody Show at 8:10 and again with Travis at 12:10. See Sully Erna and company. He should be doing that drum off with Mike Mangini.
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So next on the concert calendar, Kid Rock. That's this Saturday. Ba with the ba, get in the pit, try to just, you know, put sunscreen on each other. Star Lake, so that's Tuesday of next week. You have a choice to make. Godsmack at Star Lake versus Young the Giant. That'll be at Stage AE Outdoors.

Super stoked for this one. Not wishing my life away, but October 6th can't come soon enough. And in fact, that's like a trifecta in Pittsburgh that night. There might even be more coming. Who knows what, if there's a Pens game, I don't know, it seems a little bit early, but Two Door Cinema Club, they're going to be at the Citizens Live at the Wiley, really close to PPG Paints Arena, where you can catch the Smashing Pumpkins. And then Interpol's going to be at Stage AE. Three different X shows all in one night.

It's Stacy and Blink-182's Take Off Your Pants and Jacket from 2001. Indeed turns 25 years old this year. And so they've been hinting at a celebration for the 25th. That's the one with the rock show, first day, stay together for the gigs.

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To quote my favorite, Depeche, a question of timing. When does Billy Joe Armstrong fall asleep? Is he sleeping the summer away? Good evening. It's Stacey with you. I know that October 1st is Billy Joe Armstrong's least favorite day in the world.

Evanescence, Who Will You Follow, off the new Sanctuary album, their sixth studio album. There's a lot of albums from Evanescence, though, if you count the live stuff, EPs and such. Dig deep, man.

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0: A reminder, more Young the Giant tickets up for grabs tomorrow with Travis. So Cold War Kids on this bill almost Monday. That's at Stage AE. Outdoors is coming Tuesday, June 23rd. Travis has those at 1:10 tomorrow.
1: 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So there's a juxtaposition between the sadness and the happiness I was feeling. So

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You know, throughout the 90s, there were terrible movies, but really good soundtracks to supplement. This is how it went. Coneheads. Worst movie ever. Stacked cast. Should have been better than it was. But somehow, they cast Chris Farley as a bad guy. Now, this is off the soundtrack, though, so we'll squeeze.

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0: Nashville becomes Bashville. It's the debut of Bare Knuckle Fighting Championship in Tennessee. 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
20: 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I mean, honestly, the fact that I get to host this every weeknight is super special. 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This is Emerging Alt. All the best new music. And tonight I've got, you know, the Temper Trap for you, the Last Dinner Party. We're going to do Clarion and Sublime. I'm obsessed with the new Sublime record, by the way. So we're going to talk about that. Somber and Buffalo Traffic Jam on the show with All American Rejects and The Strokes, Evanescence. Okay, don't let me give away the entire show, but want to start things off now with the new one from The Neighborhood. This song's called Private.

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Julia Wolf, that was In My Room here on Emerging Alt. I'm Alex Mack with iHeartRadio. You know I'm a big lyrics guy, right? I like, obviously, the sounds of songs, too, but they're, you know, it's a certain kind of person that, like, really locks into the lyrics. This next one from the Temper Trap is an easy song to, you know, do both, right? Like, it's so clearly Temper Trap. Like, it's such good vibes, but if you listen to the lyrics, it's about that feeling of getting, like, you know, punched in the gut, you know, by, like, grief, right? And dealing with that. This song's called Giving Up Air.

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0: Sometimes I feel like my job is to just be like a vibe curator, and it's so much easier with songs like that. That's the Temper Trap giving up air here on Emerging Alt. My name is Alex Mack with iHeartRadio. 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
1: Clarion, right out of L.A. That's Hello Juliet on your new music show. This is Emerging Alt. I'm Alex Mack. I've kind of been listening to that new Sublime record, like, on repeat. I'm just trying to, like, really, I don't know, get used to it, I think, because it sounds like Sublime, you know, but, like, if Sublime, you know, were making music in 2026, which they are. I mean, Jacob did a great job. The new record's great. Also, a lot of really great merch if you haven't looked on their website. This is the title track right now, though. It's Until the Sun Explodes. Yeah.

Pittsburgh's Rockin' Alternative, 105.9 The X, Young the Giant, Different Kind of Love on Emerging Alt. My name's Alex Mack. Love that they got their first, you know, radio number one with that song. Hey, Somber right now, you know, I've said this before, but dude, every time I hear him, I'm like, who hurt this guy? I mean, we got good songs out of it, but like, dang, dude, this is homewrecker.

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Pittsburgh's Rockin' Alternative 105.9 The X. My name is Alex Mack with iHeartRadio. This is Emerging Alt. Straight up hour of all new music handpicked for you. You know, we're coast to coast, making sure you're in front of like all the new songs before they really blow up. Although I really have enjoyed watching the All-American Rejects, I feel like get bigger than ever. Like, I was a fan, you know, obviously, like, when they started in the, like, early 2000s, mid-2000s, but they've just been having a great run. You could tell they're having fun. This is off their most recent album right now. It's called Get This.

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18: 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Mother is a collaborative musical project. The idea is that each release brings together different artists with different influences to create a unique sound. Here's our song.

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0: 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Insensitivity training
1: for a politically correct world.
0: 3, 2, 1. Class is now in session.
2: Hey, good morning, everybody.
3: Good morning, Woody.
2: Day number 4. Of 5.
4: So close.
2: And for a lot of people, it's day 4 of 4.
5: Yeah.
2: Because tomorrow is Juneteenth.
4: Right.
3: Yeah.
2: Which is an observed holiday.
5: Mm-hmm.
2: And so a lot of people have Friday off.
5: Company holiday here.
2: Yeah. Which we don't have Friday off. We're working on Friday, but we are observing Juneteenth this coming Monday.
4: Yeah.
2: Just so you know, we had a couple other personal conflicts on the calendar, so we went with the Monday off. But we like a Monday off better anyway.
4: Yeah,
5: why
4: shorter
5: not?
4: Shorter week.
2: Yeah, so we're doing that in honor of our black friends in observance of Juneteenth.
4: Yeah.
5: It'll be Monday.
2: It'll be Monday.
5: Right. Observe.
2: Yeah. Anyway, what is it? Today's Thursday. That's good.
5: Yeah.
2: Woody,
5: yeah.
2: Greg, Menace,
4: yeah.
2: Gina Grant.
4: Yeah.
2: We got Seabass. We got Sammy. Morgan is here.
4: Hey.
2: We got Jeff G. We got Vaughn. There's dumbass Tyler. Bort's here. Morgan's here. I said Morgan already.
4: Bort's here.
2: Double
4: Morgan.
2: It's another M. It's Menji. Menji is here. We got the phones open. 877-44-WOODY. You can send us a text over to 22987. We'll get to some of the trending news headlines. We also got the birthdays, porno birthday for you coming up. Let's see. Menace, today in 1983,
3: yes.
2: Sally Ride became the first American woman in space when NASA launched the Challenger space shuttle.
3: Shout out Sally Ride.
2: Not the Challenger mission that ended up exploding. Yeah. That was 1986. This is 1983, but Sally Ride was on the Challenger.
3: And you're a way bigger Sally Ride fan than I am. My friend
2: of
3: is
2: the space program.
3: That just happens to be my friend's aunt, so I know
4: what?
3: A lot about it.
5: Oh, wow.
3: Yeah.
4: That's awesome.
5: Can I ask perhaps the stupidest question of all time?
3: Uh-huh.
5: That song that goes, Ride, Sally, Ride. Is that about Sally Ride?
3: I believe it is.
2: Is it?
3: Yeah.
4: Was that a
2: what year did that
5: or
2: come out?
5: Or is that a dumb question? I don't know.
2: Somebody look up what year that came out.
3: Yeah.
4: Al Green. 1984.
2: No. Oh, really?
3: Yeah.
5: So I always wondered,
3: it's
5: like,
3: about
5: is it
3: Sally Ride?
5: Sally Ride?
2: It is.
4: Sally was a girl that lived in Memphis, was down on all the latest dances.
2: Nah,
4: I don't know.
2: That's not her.
4: But Wheel of Fortune, Sally Ride, heavy metal.
5: Oh,
4: suicide.
5: There you go.
2: Was Sally Ride a lesbian, or was that just Judy Resnick?
4: Or was that just the hair?
2: No, you I'm not sure.
5: I don't know either.
2: Look it up. We have computers.
5: I know.
3: We can call.
2: Was Sally Ride a lesbian? Somebody Google it.
3: We can call my friend and be like, hey, was your aunt a lesbian?
5: Yes, she was.
2: See? Yeah. Boom.
4: No, nice. You must be a genius.
5: I just assume all female astronauts are kind of hardcore lesbian.
2: You think?
5: Yeah.
2: I don't know. I do remember
5: probably
2: the dumbest question did come from NASA, because before they sent Sally Ride up, remember they asked her if 100 tampons would be enough?
4: That is greatest question.
5: Like, what, a week?
2: Yeah,
5: because
2: we're stocking up the space shuttle.
4: Yeah.
2: How many tampons should we send up with you?
5: Right.
2: And they said, is 100 enough?
4: Enough for
2: I think
4: one
2: that was,
4: period.
2: I think that was the number.
5: And they also asked if Ride Sally Ride was about Sally Ride. I think NASA asked that.
2: Yeah, that was the other big question.
5: Yeah.
3: Is this a song about you?

0: starting with Paul McCartney. Who's 84 years old today. Paul McCartney. What band was he in?
1: Paul McCartney?
0: Yeah.
1: Oh, he was in the Beatles.
0: There you go, man.
1: And what else was he in? Paul McCartney. Oh, in the super group with Rihanna and Kanye.
0: No.
2: Oh, yeah. You're missing a big one.
0: Feminine hygiene product.
2: And now with?
0: Yeah, like.
1: The tampons?
0: Pads have. Some of the pads
3: wings?
0: Have. Wings.
3: There you go.
0: Yeah, he was in Wings. The band
1: really?
0: Wings.
1: Yeah.
2: He was Wings.
0: Not. He wasn't in a tampon. He was in. Yeah. Josh Dunn, who plays drums for 21 Pilots. Nice guy, 38 years old. Blake Shelton is 50. Nathan Morris from Boys to Men is 55. Isabella Rossellini, the actress, the model. She's, let's see, 74 years old today.
3: Wow.
0: You got Jacob Anderson, who was Grey Worm in Game of Thrones.
2: Oh, yeah.
0: Who's,
2: he became a big deal.
0: 36. Yeah. Scooter Braun, music manager, businessman. And now he's banging Sydney Sweeney. He's 45. And Carol Kane. She's been in a ton of stuff from The Unbreakable Kimmy Schmidt. Taxi back in the day.
3: But When a Stranger Calls, that horror movie.
2: Oh, my God. I loved that movie as a kid.
0: But clearly her best role that she's ever had was in The Princess Bride. She played Miracle Max's wife.
4: True love. You heard him?
5: But that's not what he said. He distinctly said to blave. And as we all know, to blave
0: and
5: means
0: here she comes,
5: to your
0: pissed off wife.
5: Odds, and he cheated.
6: Liar!
0: Yeah.
6: Witch. I'm not a witch, I'm your wife. But after what you just said, I'm not even sure
3: Phony
6: I'm gonna be that anymore.
3: Oh my god,
2: get
3: voice.
2: Back, witch.
3: So funny.
0: Get back, witch. I'm gonna use that on my wife today. Yeah. Get back, witch.
2: I love that.
0: That's Carol Kane, who's 74 years old today. Your porno birthday is Michaela Cox. First of all, Michaela.
3: Good.
0: Today's birthday girl was recently diagnosed with a brain tumor, you guys.
2: No.
3: Oh, really?
2: Yikes.
0: She's asking for money on Cash App.
3: Aww.
2: Let's help her out.
0: Or you could support her by watching her busted wide open in 286 fine films. I wonder, do they get like residuals in porn?
2: Well, I don't know about that.
7: Like 30 cents.
0: Yeah. She was in No Pain, No GPA Gain. She was in Good Source of Iron, Volume 3. She was in Riveted Rectums, Volume 1.
2: They are riveting.
3: Oh, riveted.
0: Please Park It in My Rear, Volume 2. She was in Swap That Hole. Oh. Also, If It Ain't Black, Take It Back, Volume 3.
3: Yeah, I got no use for it.
0: She was in Throat Yogurt, Volume 1.
2: Oh, yeah.
0: And then who can forget her unforgettable role in one of Gina's favorites, Girth, Wind, and Fire.
1: Nice.
2: Yes. Love that.
0: That's Michaela Cox, who's 44 years old today. Met your porno birthday and your celebrity birthdays here on The Woody Show. 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

0: question is it worth an ish? You may have heard about something we talked about, you know, Greg got inspired by my purchase of that cardboard box.
1: Dude, to this day, so many people ask,
0: what is that? Cardboard box, whatever you want to call it.
2: It rules.
0: Yeah, to break down all those Amazon boxes and things like that. That thing turned out to be pretty great. Is it worth an ish? And Greg says yes. And other people bought it and they saw it. And you might not want to spend money on it right away until you know somebody who actually has tried these things.
3: It's vetted.
0: Now, the thing I have for you here today, ladies and gentlemen, is it worth an ish? And we're going to put on a demonstration of this item. I didn't know they still sold this thing.
3: Nope.
0: I had no idea it was still a thing. And found it on Amazon. It showed up a couple days later. Ladies and gentlemen, it's the Presto Salad Shooter. I forget like how it came up in the conversation about like
1: old-timey stuff.
0: Yeah. Then here, Jeff, you want to bring in the Salad Shooter? So this is the, there it comes in the...
4: Can you like fully explain like what a Salad Shooter does? Like,
3: it's like
4: what would be something similar in device?
0: I know what we're talking about. We were talking about how someone hurt themselves using, they call a mandolin.
3: Oh, that'll which slice you up.
0: It's a slicer.
4: Yes.
0: And you can use it to make julienne cuts. You can use it to make waffle
3: super
0: cuts.
3: Super thin.
4: You see that at every deli. Yeah.
0: And it's, Mom, not really. This is like
4: mandolin?
3: This is more of a home thing.
0: You're thinking about like the meat deli slicer. Meat slicer. That's different. This is just
3: this
0: like
3: is almost vegetable.
0: This it's is like a ramp.
1: Right. Yes. A flat.
3: With a guillotine.
0: A super sharp like a razor on it.
1: Slide the veggies over it.
0: Yeah. Like, what? Did you almost hurt yourself on it, Jeff? Or like.
5: I've cut myself several times on that. Yeah. My wife's over there like, to buy it. And
3: I've gone to the emergency room because of it.
0: Yeah. And then you said your mom had one of these salad shooters.
3: I grew up eating salad that was shot onto my plate.
0: So it slices.
1: So it's for like carrots.
3: A, yeah. It's
1: stuff?
3: Like a. It's like a. It shreds. Hyper electric shredder.
0: Yeah. So it looks like if you had like a handheld mixer.
1: Right.
0: And you turned it, you know, lengthwise, standing straight up. And instead of having the beaters on it, there's just a big opening where it poops out the sliced vegetables or, you know, cheese, fruits or whatever. Now, one thing when I open it up, Greg, go like this. It says you can use it to slice bananas. Because that's difficult.
1: Oh, yeah, that's real hard.
0: Now, but when it comes to, like, shredding stuff to make a grown coleslaw, like cabbage, or they show it like you're making a pizza.
1: And you can make nice slices
3: of
1: it.
3: Shoot the topping.
0: Yeah,
3: right
0: for, like, but the cheese. Yeah. You can throw, like, a block of cheese in there.
4: Okay, because I was about to say, I'm like, are we going with more salad stuff? Like, that's
3: oh,
4: weak.
3: No.
4: Right? What else can
3: but
4: you use it for?
3: But I would think that, like, if it's something
0: nuts,
3: like cheese, it might jam it.
0: We're going to find out.
3: Okay.
0: We're going to find because there's different...
1: Different attachments, right?
3: So which one, which I don't remember
5: this?
3: That. We only ever did veggies.
0: No. All right, so the slicer's in there. And look, if you want to change it out, you just take the thing out.
3: This
0: and,
3: is so
0: and you, put it in there, and then you put this ring on the outside, and it locks, see?
1: Okay.
0: Yeah, so now it's locked
1: on. So you can make more
0: there.
1: Of like a coleslaw type thing or just slices of thing.
3: It looks and sounds 80s.
0: Yeah, now one thing I don't... Clunky. I'll tell you, one thing I don't like about it is that it's corded. I think they could have updated it, and they could have made it a wireless joint.
3: Like a charger, Sounds like a hairdryer.
0: That sounds like a lot for salad.
1: Kind of.
4: Aggressive.
1: It seems like it would be a pain in the ass to clean as well.
0: Do you have like a thing for... Okay, good. Okay, so we have some different things. Is it worth an ish? The Presto Salad Shooter. Let me get this out of the way.
1: I'm so excited.
0: Yeah. What would you like to try first here, Greg? Like the
1: I want to
0: cheese.
1: Go...
0: I got pepperoni.
3: I would do a veggie.
1: Yeah, so I'm thinking we should start with that. Is that a cucumber right there?
0: That's cucumber.
1: Let's try that because that's what you see in the commercial all the time. Okay. And I want to know how fast it shoots out.
0: So what you do is you take this and you put it into the hopper. See?
3: Yeah.
0: Like that.
1: And then you do it vertically.
3: Press.
0: Yeah. And then here I'll move these over. Here, we're doing a demonstration. We'll have the video for you, you'll be able to see it. All right, so then I turn it on, right? And watch.
3: Okay.
0: Look at those slices.
1: Whoa.
0: Nice. Look at those slices.
4: Sweet.
1: Now, okay,
3: and
1: I'm impressed.
3: Your hand is intact.
1: Paper thin.
0: Look at that, Greg.
1: Okay, that is quite impressive.
3: You could see through those.
1: That is.
0: And look how quickly that was done.
4: So gross.
0: It was not new.
3: Looks refreshing.
0: Cucumber menace.
3: You like it. It's fine.
1: It's so good.
0: It's crisp and refreshing.
1: Okay, I'm incredibly impressed with that.
0: Here, want to say a carrot?
3: Yeah.
0: All right, here goes the carrot.
1: Okay.
0: Carrot. Carrot slices. Look at that.
3: Those are nice slices.
1: I didn't know it was a two-hand operation that you have to push.
0: Yeah. Well, could you push down on the feeder?
5: Don't put your fingers in there.
1: I always thought it went through the backside and went straight in.
3: Oh, that's a nice
1: carrot. From the top.
3: Like julienne. I only remember it as shredded.
0: I feel like one of those guys who do the demonstrations. Yeah.
3: Yes. You have to pick it up and massage it.
0: Yeah. Now, what else do we do? Oh,
1: okay. So far, we're going to
0: shred the cheese and we're going to shred the potato.
3: Are you going to use the same attachment?
0: Here. Strawberries. Because I'm kind of curious about
1: that. That seems like it would just mush.
3: Yeah.
0: Well, let's see.
3: Turn into jelly.
0: Let me put a few of these bad bitches in here.
4: Because if you can do strawberry slices, that's pretty cool.
0: All right, Menace. You'll eat that, right?
4: For your charcuterie board, Greg.
0: Here, right. Watch. Here. Strawberries. Nice. Here we go.
3: Oh, damn.
0: It kind of crapped it out. It's working.
4: Now something finally edible.
0: It kind of crapped it out.
3: But it's paper thin. It's paper thin strawberry
0: maybe,
3: slice.
0: You know what? Maybe if I did one at a time, I think because maybe I did the multiples.
3: Mm-hmm. Yeah.
0: I don't know. All right.
1: That kind of gummed it up a bit.
0: Here.
1: What is that, apple?
0: This is the onion.
3: Oh, yeah.
0: But you wouldn't want to do... I guess it'll kind of come apart anyway. Here, we'll do this. We'll put the onion in there.
3: You're really shoving it in there.
0: Yeah, here we go.
3: Whoop. I don't see anything.
0: Oh, it's crapping out the rest of the strawberry. That's why.
3: Here we go. Red strawberry onions.
4: I thought we almost broke it now.
0: No, you know what that would have been good for? First of all, clean it out first, guys. That's a pro tip.
1: Yeah.
0: But look at these onions, the way that they shred. Look at that, Greg.
3: That's like for a sandwich.
0: So that would be great for sandwich.
3: Like a deli sandwich.
0: If you want to throw them in a pan or whatever and start like reducing.
4: Are we shooting an infomercial?
3: Yeah, right? You look like you're on the aisle end at Costco. Yeah.
4: Is this TikTok
0: this
4: live?
0: This is where we switch out.
3: We want a new attachment.
0: Yeah. Let me get this attachment out of there.
3: What else you
1: easily got? Switch right. out the attachment.
3: There we go. Otherwise, just like a little hollow hole.
0: Okay, there we go.
4: I think it's starting to get jacked up.
3: No. New attachment.
1: Strawberry
3: new life.

0: guys. It's
1: Wow.
2: Delicious.
0: The Tillamook really hits. Now, what goes on top of cheese when you're making a pizza? Perhaps some pepperoni.
2: Oh, yes,
0: which you could slice up. But
3: Would have never thought to put a meat product.
0: But Greg, in the morning, you have some potatoes. Well, what should I make?
3: How about some
2: hash browns?
0: What about some hash browns?
3: Yeah.
2: Oh my God, he's a real pitch man now.
0: But could it be easier
3: to shred
0: them? Have the Presto salad shooter on the shred setting.
2: Are we watching QVC?
0: Look at the way this potato shreds.
1: Wow.
0: Now, if we were to just mix this with the cheese, we'd really be on to something. But here, I'll throw in another big bitch potato in there.
3: Here, you would think it would just be a big wet mess.
2: No.
0: Now,
2: let me
0: show you this shred. And just
3: a fine shred.
0: Look at that. Yeah. Look at that shred, Greg.
2: That
0: would this not make the world's most delicious hash browns?
3: It really
2: restaurant
3: would.
2: Grade.
3: Yeah. If I knew how to make them, I would.
0: My God. You know what? I think the Presto salad shooter is a win.
1: Okay.
4: It's worth an ish.
5: Do you have a promo code or an affiliate link?
0: No, I guess we could. We could.
6: 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You can kick their balls, but you can't touch them. I'm going to blush. Sorry.
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0: Hey, it's Mark Madden. 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
2: Let this serve as yet another reminder that Sunday is Father's Day.
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2: All right, so what's
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2: They just rename it. 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
3: Is your kids going to do anything for real? Are they going to try to take you to dinner or something?
2: Is that by
3: your choice or by theirs?
2: Probably both.
3: Yeah.
2: if I had to guess. Jeff, you had said that all you wanted was kind of like a day off the clock.
4: Yeah, just chill. Right?
2: And how's that working out?
4: It's not working out at all. At all.
2: Oh, why?
4: Because of a stupid basketball coach that scheduled two games, not one, but two, that I have to attend when they're like 3 hours apart.
2: So I'm there all day.
3: They schedule games on Father's Day?
5: They don't care.
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2: the same time, it's like it'd be nice to have a day off.
4: Exactly. It's Father's Day.
2: Yeah, two basketball games and 3 hours apart.
5: Not even so screwed.
2: At least at the same location. Or do you have to pick up at one place and go to a different place?
4: No. Thank God they're at the same location, which is cool. Mm-hmm. But it means that my meal in between will be like fast food.
2: So
4: nothing says Father's Day like fast food.
2: 877-44-WOODY. 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We'll be right back.
1: I'm not wearing a helmet.
6: Not going to wear a helmet.
1: No, like straight up.
4: Yeah.
1: You guys are idiots. 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
1: The Woody Show. And it is time to look that general direction. We're not going to stare at you the entire time.
2: Aww.
3: I might.
1: I mean, Greg might.
3: I probably will.
1: Yeah, Greg likes to watch.
3: Yeah.
1: That is time to see what's going on with the trending news headlines. Gina Grad's got those for us.
2: Yeah, well, a hospital employee in Delaware is accused of shooting two of his coworkers and leaving one of them dead. Cops say they don't know what led up to the shooting or if there were issues between the people involved, but they do think it was targeted and not some random act of violence. The second victim's condition still hasn't been released. And there's been a lot of talk about the alleged plot to attack the UFC Freedom 250 event at the White House. According to the FBI, the group planned to fly drones loaded with explosives over the event and then open fire on people when they ran away. Five people have been arrested.
1: Yeah, I heard, because I was like, who are these people?
2: Yeah. Mm-hmm.
1: And then I heard a story about, like, some dude's mom turned
2: Yes,
1: in.
2: Yes. So this kid, I mean, kid, really, teenager, 19-year-old from Ohio, his mom tipped him off the cops. She got suspicious after he started buying things like guns and ammo and ballistic plates.
3: Yeah, I'd get a little suspicious.
2: Hey, honey, what are you doing?
1: Ballistic plates?
2: Yeah.
4: Yeah, well, finally the parents say something.
2: Exactly.
4: Dude, the guns were sweet, though. Did you see them?
3: No. Like American flag guns.
4: Badass.
2: Well, she got suspicious after he bought all this stuff, and she said he was talking about hit and run missions. And when she asked, what does that mean? He said, I can't talk about
1: That's where you start asking questions?
2: Yeah.
1: It's all the guns and ammo, the ballistic plates show up, and then it's the question of, like, what do you mean hitting? What does that mean?
3: Yeah, define that.
1: Like, dude, what's with the arsenal?
2: Yeah, exactly.
1: That would have been my first question. Who ordered this? Mm-hmm.
2: Yeah.
1: Did you order this?
2: Who ordered this?
1: Oh, dude, not in this house.
2: Yeah, exactly.
1: That wouldn't be allowed.
2: Shockingly, investigators say he was part of this extremist group on TikTok. He was obsessed with Jeffrey Epstein and government corruption. He had posted pro-Hitler content online. Not a subtle dude. And when agents arrested the group, they said they found a huge stash of the guns and ammo, along with maps of the area, escape routes. And as you'd expect, some people believe the FBI's version of the events completely, and others think this was either made up or staged or embellished.
1: Okay, so the headline has been the FBI thwarts it's this mom.
2: Yeah. For sure.
1: A mom thwarted.
2: Yes.
1: Like, she's the one that, you know, called the cops.
2: Yes.
1: Had it not been for this mom calling the cops, I think that's probably how they found, like, the communication between him and these other guys.
2: TikTokers.
1: These other TikTokers he's working with. Whatever group he's a part of.
2: You would think the event was, and I'm sure it was, pretty locked down. Like, how are you getting a drone over any of it anyway?
1: I don't know.
4: I'll get in the air, but will they shoot it down right away?
2: Well, speaking of D.C., a $14 million renovation of the iconic Lincoln Memorial Reflecting Pool. It's getting a lot of attention because the water turned green with algae just days after the project was completed. The Trump administration drained it and repaired it, repainted the
1: pool. Pools are a lot of work, man.
2: Yeah,
3: they are a lot of maintenance.
1: It's one of those things that people think, like, oh, I'm going to use it all the time. And yeah, it's cool. You think about all the good stuff that comes to the pool.
2: Oh,
3: right.
1: You don't think about all the maintenance.
2: Yeah, exactly.
1: Yeah. So if you can afford it, which the government can, get a pool guy, you know? Like, I don't know why.
3: Yeah, weekly pool guy.
1: Yeah. Like, just hire a professional pool guy to tend to the reflecting pool.
2: Figure it out.
1: Yeah.
2: Because right after they did all this work, all the algae came back, it turned green again, and the National Park Service crew, they've been treating the pool with hydrogen peroxide. Is that a thing? They said it's not helping. And it was initially supposed to be $2 million, but now it's $14 million. But that's okay. Sure, we'll pay for that.
4: You see how big it is, Greg.
1: Wait, $2
3: million? I bet it is huge.
1: $2 million to fix the algae problem, or was it for the whole renovation?
2: The whole project was supposed to be $2 million, but now it's $14
4: million. Well, they need one of those pool robots.
3: Yeah.
2: Yes.
4: Dude, those are badass.
2: Yes, exactly. The little, with the, like, little wheels. Yeah.
4: There's sort of like three of them in there.
2: Good. Shark.
1: Like a robot vacuum. Yeah, yes. It's basically a Roomba for your pool.
2: Yeah. Well, Pizza Hut is officially being sold. The buyer is a private equity firm. The price is, I mean, Menace, if you could match $2.7 billion, you could buy it. The Hut's current owner, that's Yum Brands, of course, that also owns KFC and Taco Bell. They announced earlier this year they plan to close 250 Pizza Hut locations. And not sure what the plan is now with the new owners, but private equity, of course, never a great thing for making things better.
1: No, they usually make things worse.
2: Yeah.
1: They come in, they try to cut as much as they can just to turn around, flip it, sell it to somebody else.
2: Right, exactly.
1: You know,
2: they're not invested in the product.
1: Yeah, they're like house flippers. You know what I mean? They're not there to make the neighborhood better. They're not there for the improvement of the community or anything else. No, they just kind of come in. I was hoping it was going to be that guy that we've heard about in the news that's opening up a bunch of the old school
2: Pizza
1: Hut locations, like the dine-in ones. Like
2: Tiffany lamps.
1: Like, yeah, bringing back like the 80s, early 90s version of Pizza Hut.
2: The table video games.
1: I was kind of hoping he was the guy behind, you know, kind of taking it back.
2: Yeah, but it's exactly the opposite.
1: Yeah.
2: And finally, to celebrate America's 250th birthday on June 23rd, McDonald's fried apple pie will be back.
1: Nationwide. Go. They ruined the apple pie. The apple pie was so much better when it was fried. Then they started baking them.
2: Yeah, that was like in the early 90s they switched it out.
1: I mean, I'll eat it. But, you know, compared to the fried one, yuck.
2: Well, McDonald's fried apple pie filled with 100% American grown apples and a golden flaky crust.
1: That's what I care about.
2: That's fried.
1: Yeah. I want to make sure these apples were grown here, Greg.
2: That's important.
3: I do.
2: For the 250th anniversary. It hasn't been around about 35 years, and fans have been requesting the OG pies for decades. So back for a limited time, get them while you can.
3: Don't give them what they want. Tell them you got to take baked.
2: Exactly.
3: Please.
2: Well, that's what's going on with
1: you. All right. More Woody Show's next. Hang on.
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1: Hey,
2: yeah.
0: Woody, Greg,
2: yeah.
0: Menace, Gina,
1: hey,
0: Brad.
1: Hi.
0: Phones open, 877-44-WOODY. 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And time for another original Woody Show trademark copyright game. This one called Guess the Excuse.
1: Right. I love this.
0: All right. Now, Menace has the unfair advantage of as the originator of the Menace Excuse Generator.
3: Yes, I'm here to help people.
0: Yeah. This woman in Arizona is the one who's in the news. And when she was dealing with the cops, she broke out the Menace Excuse Generator.
1: Okay.
2: As you do.
0: Because the cops, they were just on the side of the road. They're in their patrol car. And all of a sudden, like a blur, this woman goes by at 108 miles an hour.
1: Jeez.
2: Oh, my God.
0: A little above the speed limit.
2: Kind of. Yeah, a little bit.
0: So they chased her down. They asked her what the rush was all about.
2: Mm-hmm.
0: And that's when she broke out her excuse. What excuse did she give?
2: Something vague, like a gotta get home to my cat.
1: Okay.
2: Something with a cat.
0: Like an animal pet.
2: Yeah.
1: I always assume diarrhea, but I'm going to say like...
0: Diarrhea is the classic.
1: Like a nail appointment.
3: Yeah.
0: Okay.
3: She didn't have she's having a baby she didn't know about.
2: Oh.
0: Like right now she's in labor?
1: Yeah. Driving and having a baby.
3: Yeah.
0: Morgan, you have any guesses?
4: Forgot to pick up her kid from school yesterday.
2: Oh. Good
1: one. I like that. That's good.
0: Yeah, I like the yesterday. She told them that she was trying to get home as fast as she could.
2: For her cat. Okay.
0: So she could watch the newest episode of Love Island.
1: Oh, my God.
3: Get it, girl. Drama.
1: At least she's honest.
2: Emergency.
3: Yeah.
0: Now, they always say honesty is the best policy, but in this case, it didn't matter. Didn't work. They impounded her car, and she was arrested for reckless driving.
2: She should have gone with Morgan's.
0: Yeah.
1: Yeah.
2: Picked up...
1: forgot to pick up my kid. Yesterday.
2: He's been there for 24 hours.
0: 877-44-WOODY. 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
1: Menace, you'll understand this.
2: Yeah.
1: Me too. I butcher a lot of words.
2: Mm-hmm.
1: On the video, Jeff, you were having some problems too, dude. We were spelling vegetables.
3: That was all on me and yeah. And my.
1: But that was on. It was on me too, man. Because I just went by what you wrote down. I'm like, I guess that's right. I just assumed that you knew what you were doing.
3: No, never assume that.
1: All right. Yeah, zucchini.
4: Yeah.
5: Oh yeah.
1: Zucchini.
5: Yeah.
1: How would you spell zucchini, Menace?
2: Oh, Z-I-U.
1: Right. Okay. So not right. How would you spell zucchini, Sammy?
6: Z-U-C-C-I-N-I.
1: See, I was going. I think that's how I did it on that whiteboard.
3: Yeah.
1: There's an H in there.
6: Yeah.
1: Z-U-C-C-H-I-N-I.
6: Oh, okay.
1: Is that right?
4: Greg, I don't believe it.
1: Don't look it up, Greg. I'm going to see if you can do it.
4: I think it's Z-U. Is it two C's? Z U.
1: There are two C's.
4: There are. Okay, so then Z U C C H I N I.
1: Yeah.
7: Yes, that's correct.
1: Yeah, that's the
4: zucchini. I mean,
1: yeah, because like on the comments, it's funny, man. Watching Menace with the googly eyed mask on is hilarious.
3: Everything.
1: It's really good, and he was trying vegetables to see if he can figure out what these vegetables were.
6: Right.
1: And then someone goes, "Wow, I think Woody can benefit from a spelling lesson on zucchini." Yeah,
4: well,
1: we all butchered it.
2: Yeah, it's on our Instagram.
1: We're radio people. We're not smart people. I've mentioned that 1,000 times. I'm not a smart person, like at all.
5: Yeah, nobody's claiming to be something they're not.
1: We're all good at certain things, like when it comes to making his way around Instagram and things like that. Like Menace is your guy.
5: Yeah,
1: you know, certain things I could tell you about, certain things Greg can tell you about, but he couldn't tell you about like how Wi-Fi works. Or,
4: hell no!
1: Everybody's got their things. Now, Menace, I'm sure you and I can relate to something like this. This is a woman news anchor, and she's having a hard time here.
8: And a celebratory exhibition.
9: Thank you.
5: Oh my God.
2: Exhibition?
1: She couldn't read it because everything's on a prompter.
4: Exhibition.
9: Yeah. And a celebratory exhibition. Thank you.
1: And the other female anchor, you can just hear the disappointment.
5: Bitch,
1: like,
5: please.
1: Oh, God. Yeah.
9: And a celebratory exhibition. Thank you.
1: Thank you.
2: God, man. People don't know like the benefits of being able to read a teleprompter. I mean, it is still a skill. I mean, you can still read. But to read that and then just also sound natural while reading it, it is a skill.
1: Yeah, it is.
5: Because it has a rhythm to it because and the words are flying by.
1: Yeah, as someone who's been in radio as long as I have, I can instantly hear when someone's reading.
5: Yeah.
2: Yeah. God, I wish I could do it.
1: And there are some people who are really good. I feel like actually that's one of my better skills. Like I could read something and sound conversational.
5: Yeah.
4: Right.
1: Now, there's words in there that I may not get right.
2: Yeah.
1: And I may see conversationally illiterate.
2: Yeah.
1: But yeah.
2: Well, that's why I was going back when we were talking about Ryan Seacrest. He was pronouncing some word. And I'm like.
1: Tillamook.
5: Tillamook.
1: He was doing a commercial. We heard Ryan Seacrest on a commercial and Tillamook cheese. And,
4: right.
1: You know, ice creams and stuff like that. Yeah. And he goes, Tillamook.
2: And we know Ryan. And Ryan,
1: he's a pro.
2: He's a pro.
5: Details guy.
2: When it comes to like the teleprompter stuff and pronouncing stuff. So I don't know. Like
5: he must know something we don't.
2: Yeah.
1: Greg, do you want to hear some more news bloopers?
4: Always.
1: I know Greg loves these.
4: I do. Especially when
1: people
4: drunk.
1: Well, or when people can't stop laughing.
4: Right. At the worst things.
1: Yeah, this is pretty good.
10: Officials say one person has tested positive but is showing no symptoms. Another is symptomatic. All of them will spend time at the University of Nebraska Medical Center, which has a quarantine facility and a special unit for treating people with
11: highly infectious diseases. The CDC does not require the group to stay at the facility long. Sorry.
5: What was it about that?
1: You just probably something before they came back from break that they're still laughing about, and they have to go right into the story.
5: We don't know what that's
1: where
5: like.
2: People are dying.
1: Yeah, it happens with Greg all the time.
5: Yeah,
4: I think the time that stands out in my head. Remember when we had that story about a drunk school bus driver, and I was almost peeing in my pants.
1: Yeah,
4: it just hit me the right. And I'm like, no kids were hurt, and then I just lost it.
1: Yeah, 877-44 Woody. 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
2: So Gina's husband really hurt himself.
3: Yeah.
2: And tore ACL, MCL, meniscus, all that kind of stuff. Had to have surgery. And he went in for surgery. And Gina has been his nurse.
3: Yeah. I'm not good at it.
2: How's he feeling?
3: He's okay. I mean, I guess he's okay. He has a pretty high pain tolerance, but it hurts.
2: You come down off the anesthesia.
3: Yeah, and it's over.
2: It starts hitting.
3: When I went to bed, finally, I turned like to the left on my side and, you know, took kind of the blanket with me, and he started screaming in pain because it grazed the bandage.
2: Yeah, but also like... Okay, I'm going to bring up a reference here in a second. You guys are going to have to look up on the internet 99.9% of you, because it's an old-timey reference. I know it for reasons I'll explain, but I'm picturing Gina being like this person, because didn't something spill, like, in the new...
3: Oh, my God.
2: Like, clumsy nurse.
3: I'm a mess. I'm like, yeah. Who are you thinking of?
2: I'll tell you in a second.
3: Okay, so...
2: Because Andy, I guess... almost slipped on some water that Gina had spilled. You would think a guy who's immobile.
3: You think I'm trying to kill him.
2: And can't put like even like a pubes hair worth of pressure, like any kind of like weight on his on his knee.
3: On his toe, nothing.
2: Like, people are worried about spills when everybody's fully able.
4: Able-bodied.
3: I was so exhausted. It was just a comedy of misadventures. He decided he wanted to sleep on the couch, so I got back up. I pulled this comforter and took the entire humidifier with me, and it just splashed all over the ground. No. And I said, leave it. I'll clean it up when I'm done. I'll clean it up after I make your bed. So I go in there. I'm making the bed. I'm like, where is he? Where the hell is he? After like 7 minutes, I go back in, and he somehow, I don't know how, but he got a towel, and he's trying to wipe it with the crutch. God. And I go, what are you doing? He's like, hun, you spilled water all over the floor. I said I'd get it. He's like, I could have slipped and died.
2: Yeah. Well, then also, then she dropped something on his knee.
3: Yes, I dropped something on my
5: knee. Already?
4: No.
3: Yes. He was laying in bed.
5: No.
3: Well, it's kind of my fault, but not totally my fault.
2: I would keep you far away.
3: Okay, here's the thing.
2: I'd hire some really hot nurse.
3: I know. I would love nothing more. Trust me. He has this pump on his other leg that like inflates and deflates to keep from clots on the other leg. So I'm doing that, and I'm kind of being really careful. And he looked at me. He's like, oh, you don't have to be careful with that leg. And in my mind, I was like, so I don't have to be careful with legs. And I took this charger that it needed, and I kind of just whipped it at him. He's like, he starts screaming.
4: It landed on his knee.
3: Well, yeah, he goes, I go, what? What? He goes, that's my leg. I said, but you said I didn't have to be careful. Like, I wasn't understanding life.
2: The one that didn't have the surgery.
3: I wasn't understanding reality at that
4: point.
3: Oh,
4: my God.
2: So, Jeff, you had, like, back surgery, right? Like,
6: I did. Yeah.
3: Oh, you wouldn't want me anywhere near you.
2: Like, back surgery?
6: Not good. That was crazy.
3: 7 hours.
6: Yeah, 7 hours. That anesthesia. I was on that Michael Jackson.
3: The Jesus milk or whatever.
2: It's after you're, like, jumping stuff on the motorcycle, right? Like, something really cool.
6: Yeah. No. Just wear and tear.
2: Oh, just wear and tear.
6: Fat ass and sitting in a chair too much.
3: That's a good warning.
2: Yeah. So the reference I'm thinking of. So there's a friend of ours, a radio friend of ours, Tim Conway Jr.
3: Uh-huh.
2: Okay. His dad is comedy legend Tim Conway.
3: Yeah.
2: Who was on the Carol Burnett Show.
4: Right.
2: Yeah. So this is very old time, but here's what I want you to do. And this is how I picture things going with Gina. There's a classic Tim Conway bit where he's a dentist. Have you seen that?
4: That rings a bell.
3: Like,
4: yeah,
3: that's like the character. Yeah.
2: So Tim Conway is a dentist, and he's like a newer dentist or something. He's not a very experienced dentist, so he has like a basically how to be a dentist book.
3: Yeah.
2: In his hand, as the patient sitting there in the dentist chair.
3: That's me.
2: And he's looking at like what to do. So I'm picturing Gina reading all the instructions.
3: That's me.
2: He's figuring out like how he's going to administer this Novocaine. So it's in the syringe, and the whole thing's ready to go. And it becomes just a comedy of error because he turns around, ends up like stabbing himself in the leg with the Novocaine. And then so now he can barely move as he's trying to like do dental work on this guy. And it's really funny.
3: This feels very familiar.
2: But exactly. It's exactly. I've seen that bit 1,000 times because, you know, we follow Tim Conway Jr. on social media, and he'll post like old clips of his dad. And that's one that gets shared a lot.
3: Yeah, that's a classic.
2: It's a classic bit. Just type in Tim Conway dentist. And it's exactly how I'm picturing Gina trying to take care of poor Andy. She's going
3: to
2: kill him.
3: To say you're wrong.
2: Yeah.
3: But that would not be true.
2: He's going to get hurt and need the other one worked on.
3: Exactly.
0: I've been trying to find out, did he get a new knee or no?
3: No, it's, well.
2: No, did they repair?
3: Yeah. Well, so they had to, they sewed everything back together, and then they had to take a chunk of meat from his patella and scoop that out and then sew that because everything was just dangling inside. Like it's not connected to anything. So they'd patch that up, arts and crafts project. And he's not doing well, especially with me around.
2: Oh my God.
3: I know. And plus we have a 10-year-old who doesn't pay attention to anything and a puppy. So if he survives this, it's going to be a goddamn miracle.
5: So I got to ask then, what's the bathroom situation? Does he need help with everything?
3: I keep asking to help just because I think it would be fun, but he won't let me. I was like, I can hold it while you're on the crutches.
5: It would be
3: and he
5: fun.
3: Said no. And I thought that'd be super helpful. Like,
5: I wouldn't
3: to pee?
5: Want help with that.
0: I would just live in the bathroom.
5: Yeah, right. I would lie me down in the bathtub. Yeah. And if you need to poop or anything.
3: Yeah. Well, that's the thing. With anesthesia, he's not going to be pooping for a while. But I got one of those rails for the toilet, so it looks like a 90-year-old lives in our house.
2: Nice.
3: And a shower chair, which I love.
2: Oh. Which you said is actually pretty cool.
3: It's so comfortable to just sit in the shower in a chair.
2: And just let the water run, right?
3: Yes.
5: Yeah, for an hour.
3: I mean, not forever.
2: You like that, right, Greg?
5: Yeah, just that's great.
3: Mm-hmm. Just a minute.
5: Not wasteful at all.
2: 877-44-WOODY. Text over to 22987. Menace, if you want to, can you link the Tim Conway dentist thing on our Instagram story.
0: I will do that.
3: Yeah, it's great.
2: Make it easier. I think we can make it easier for you, the listener. Yeah. We're all about it.
5: And I think at one point in that sketch, don't they crack each other up?
3: Yes. Always breaking each other. Him so and Harvey Korman.
2: Harvey Korman, yeah. All right. More Woody shows next. Hang on.
1: You know. The Woody Show.
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4: Good.
2: It's Thursday. Woody, Greg, hey, Menace, Gina Grad.
3: Yeah.
2: Phones open 833-412-WXTX, the number you will need when the time rolls around throughout the day to win tickets like for Godsmack and STP, which we have. We're giving those away all this week here on The Woody Show. Dorothy's also on that lineup. Plus, when you win those tickets, you also get qualified for the grand prize to meet Sully from Godsmack there at the show, which is coming up at Star Lake this next Tuesday. That's June 23rd. Travis also giving away tickets today to that show, and he'll have some tickets to go see Young the Giant at Stage AE. That show is on Tuesday as well. So a couple different shows happening on Tuesday. Win tickets to all that stuff here today on The X.
4: Nice.
2: Another update from the Woody Show newsroom. Greg Gorey.
4: Hi.
2: What's happening there at the Pittsburgh News Desk?
4: Well, let's be honest. This won't affect any of us in this room, but let's say you're planning to ride the Great Allegheny Passage this summer. You're going to hit a detour near Kennywood. There's a 2-mile stretch of the trail between Whitaker and Duquesne that's going to be closed from July 9th through August 6th so crews can get rid of unstable rock and trees that are prone to landslides and rock slides. So this closure affects one of the busiest sections of the gap, but there is a shuttle service that'll run daily between Homestead and Duquesne to help cyclists get around that work zone.
2: Oh, yeah, no thanks.
4: I know. Trail officials say the project is a short-term safety fix while they continue raising the $8 million for a permanent solution to these landslide problems along that corridor.
0: I am not a fan of shuttles in any way.
2: What, like at the airport? At
0: any shuttle.
2: Really? Any kind of shuttle?
0: Anytime there's an option of a shuttle, people kind of get excited for it.
2: Who gets excited about the shuttle?
0: They're like, oh, they have shuttle. Like, they present it. Like their tone service. Is like, oh, they have a shuttle service.
2: I mean, I guess it could be more convenient. Like, park here, shuttle over to wherever.
4: Right. Or like, if you're looking forward to going home, you're at the airport, you have the shuttle to your car. That's a great feeling.
0: No. Hate shuttles.
2: I'd rather be able to walk from the terminal to, you know
0: really?
2: What I mean?
0: Yep.
2: Yeah.
3: I hate waiting for the shuttle.
2: You've already done enough waiting.
4: Well, that's true. And then all the other shuttles come. You're like, is that my shuttle?
3: Not my shuttle.
0: Right. Then the last shuttle we went on, they looped back around because
2: the guy wasn't paying attention. Yeah. He missed his stop. So they went all the way back around without dropping us off first.
0: Yeah.
2: They made up for this
4: the
2: guy.
4: One
2: yeah.
4: dude?
3: That sounds like a him problem.
2: Yeah. We were in St. Louis.
4: That's stupid.
2: And the guy missed his stop for his airline. So they went, oh, okay. And they hung the left and looped back around to drop him off first.
3: Oh, absolutely so not.
2: No thanks.
0: Hate it.
4: In other news, black bears are making their annual rounds through Allegheny County with sightings reported everywhere from North Park to Stanton Heights and Franklin Park.
0: Sweet.
4: So wildlife officials say it's not a bear invasion or anything like that. It's actually the time of year when young bears get kicked out by their mothers to start wandering around looking for territory of their own.
2: Yeah.
4: They got to grow up.
2: Good. Yeah. Yeah, you know, you just can't live here in this cave forever.
4: Yeah,
3: exactly, loser.
4: So that's why a lot of us are all of a sudden finding ourselves spotting bears helping themselves to bird feeders and garbage cans. Yeah. And the Game Commission says most of these bears are just passing through to counties like Westmoreland, Butler, Fayette, and Armstrong. And the biggest advice they have is to
2: pet them.
4: Pet them and take
3: bring
4: a selfie
3: inside.
4: With them.
0: Yeah.
2: Won't pet that dog.
4: Bring in your bird feeders. Secure your trash.
0: Greg, don't you find them borderline sexual? Like when you see them out in the wild,
4: yes.
0: You just want to nude out?
4: Yeah, you nailed it. I find them sexual.
2: Yeah, he wants to nude out and lay on them.
0: Yeah.
4: Totally.
2: Like a live bear skin rug.
0: Yeah. It's weird.
4: Yeah, it's weird that I share that info with you that it's sexual. So what's going on, Wood?
2: All right, let's collect ourselves. What about the Pittsburgh forecast, Sammy?
1: Rain today with a high of 83 and tomorrow sunny with a high of 77. And right now we're on our way to 75 degrees by 10 o'clock this morning here at 105.9 The X.
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2: Bring that ass back like a boom, boom, boom, boom, boom.
3: And we are into another new hour here on The Woody Show.
4: Yeah.
3: Woody, Greg.
5: Hi.
3: Menace.
6: Hi.
3: Gina Grad.
4: Hi.
3: Phones are open, 877-44-WOODY. You can send us a text over to 22987. And blessed. I'll use the word. We are blessed.
4: Mm-hmm. Stay blessed.
3: Very privileged to have this person here in the studio. Ladies and gentlemen, Kevin Smith is here. And dude, I mean, I've seen you everywhere. Thanks for making time for us.
7: Let me tell you, I've been so busy. I did a wedding yesterday. I performed a wedding. I fused two human beings together.
4: Oh, wow.
3: You're always so
7: thanks
3: busy.
7: To the power of the Universal Life Church mm-hmm. invested in me and stuff. Prior to that, where was I? I was in New York. And a local sports team did well, apparently.
3: Yeah.
4: Oh, we hadn't heard.
3: Uh-huh. Yeah, chaos.
7: Swallowed by 40,000 people walking across Times Square, man. I went into the city to see the Rocky Horror Show. Mm-hmm. Juliette Lewis was in it. Mm-hmm. It was absolutely amazing. The next day, you have two things going on. The Knicks and FIFA. Which means that it was so easy to get theater tickets.
3: Oh, yeah.
7: Oh, my God.
3: I got second row seats
7: for Little yeah. Shop of Horrors,
4: lucky.
7: Man. I felt like a king. I felt like the king of Broadway.
3: Yeah, it's like going somewhere on Super Bowl Sunday.
4: Yeah.
7: It was nuts. And so after the show was over, we walked back because we were at the West Side Theater. So it was only like maybe like a mile walk or something, like 10 blocks. So we're walking through like Times Square. And I kind of walk like head down, moving ever forward, because if I slow up, people are like, hey, you're Kevin James. So I tend to move as briskly
3: a lot of Kevin
7: as
3: James fans
7: as yeah. possible. Yeah, like yeah. King of Queens. Yeah. Like, yeah. Says hi.
6: Dude, you crushed.
7: Thank you. So solo mio. So I kind of tend to move forward. Jennifer, like my wife, had to stop me. She called. She's like, Kevin. I barely heard her. I turned around and she stopped dead in the crowd. She's like, take a picture. We took a picture. It was just a sea of humanity. It was like 40,000 people in Times Square. And this is before they won. So we go back to the hotel and we're sitting on the balcony smoking. And we're not sports enthusiasts and whatnot. I mean, I'm all for it. You know, enjoy. New York seemed to be having a great time and very anticipatory. We knew the moment the game ended.
3: Oh, yeah. No, the whole place erupted.
7: We were on the balcony and it was crazy. Like, did you ever go to a Blackhawks game at the Madhouse in Chicago?
3: No.
7: Supposed to be the loudest center of the planet in terms of noise yeah. made by human beings. So cacophonous. They count the decibel levels off the charts. This was akin to that. Like, it was as much as there's
3: the buildings in New York and Manhattan that kind of holds everything yeah. in. And,
7: oh, yeah. my Lord. It sounded like the Kraken through. Was coming.
3: Yeah.
7: But instead, they were just very happy about their win.
3: Well, we got the phones open, 877-44-WOODY. If you have anything you want to pass along here to Kevin, you can text over 22987. More with Kevin Smith next. Hang on.
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22: Yeah.
3: You always have something on your list.
23: Right. Uh-huh. Well, I would love a new nose, but then I'd also like to pay my rent for a while, so I wouldn't have to worry about that.
24: No. Yeah, let's go with rent.
23: I know that's
24: for
23: a
24: now.
23: Boring answer.
3: Rent or nose job?
23: Yeah. Well, yeah, just be nice to not pay bills for a while.
7: Absolutely.
3: Yeah. Okay.
22: How's the total on the nose job going?
23: This got like a little over $2,000 in it.
3: Okay. Okay. I was going to say, I thought you had
22: a nose account.
3: I thought you had a nose account too. I thought like, well, you put the thermometer up, the fundraising.
22: Yeah.
3: What will Morgan do for money kind of thing?
23: Money laying around though.
3: Anyway, whatever you do with your $2,500, your prerogative, keywords throughout the day here today with us and Travis and the super genius Mark Madden here on 105.9 The X. Another update from the Woody Show newsroom. Dumbass Tyler's got the update. The Pittsburgh sports.
25: Well, the trade deadline is fast approaching in baseball, and the fine people at ESPN have the Pirates as buyers. For now. They listed 100 trade candidates and the team they could land with, and for Pittsburgh, they were tied to 5 players. Those boys are Twins catcher Ryan Jeffers, Giants second baseman Luis Arraez, Astros first baseman Christian Walker, Red Sox first baseman Wilson Contreras, and the one guy I think they need the most, Red Sox reliever Aroldis Chapman. The deadline is still 7 weeks away, and a lot can happen between now and then. But still, this is baseball, and things flip on a dime. But before anything can happen, the Pirates need to get back to winning. Did they win last night?
26: That's hit hard to center field. That's deep. And the Big Bear homers here in West Sacramento. Osuna's sixth.
25: To go along with the Zunas homer, Ryan O'Hearn had a career night with 6 RBIs and a 12-4 victory. The boys now take today off and head to Denver to take on the Rockies tomorrow. Moving to the pitch, the World Cup continued with 4 more games yesterday. Portugal embarrassingly drew with the Congo, England dominated Croatia, Ghana snuck past Panama, and Colombia beat up Uzbekistan. With yesterday's games being done, that means that everyone has now played at least once and the second group games for teams can begin. Czechia will open things up against South Africa at noon, but the biggest match of the day will be Mexico versus South Korea at 9. And in golf, the U.S. Open kicks off today over at Shinnecock Hills in New York. Looking at the odds for the tourney, Scottie Scheffler has the best chance to win at plus 445, followed by Rory McIlroy at plus 920 and John Rahm at plus 1150. I'm Dumbass Tyler, and that's what's happening with Pittsburgh sports. For more, make sure you check out the super genius, Mark Madden, this afternoon starting at 2 p.m. here on 105.9 The X.
3: All right, what about the Pittsburgh forecast, Sammy?
27: Rain today with a high of 83, and tomorrow sunny with a high of 77. And right now, we're on our way to 75 degrees by 10 o'clock this morning here at 105.9 The X.
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1: Is that too deep? The Woody Show.
3: And welcome back. It is the Woody Show.
4: Yeah.
3: That is no surprise. The surprise is that we have an in-studio guest.
4: Yeah.
3: Kevin Smith is here. Always great to have Kevin in. And now we know Kevin very well. You've been a guest a number of times on the show. I wanted
5: I consider
3: to try to
5: myself family.
3: Yeah, well, and you are.
5: I consider myself the kind of guy you can test a new segment on.
3: You know what? And I'm glad you said it because this is like a kind of just a rapid fire thing. I'm going to throw some questions out,
5: and well,
3: I'm
5: going to see the wrong guy for this.
3: Yeah,
5: I'll try. So, what are the rules?
3: Well, we're going to see how many
5: soul of wit.
3: Because this gives people
5: can't give you a long anecdotal response. Just
3: I think this is going to give people a little more insight into. Like, I want to try this with guests. Not that we have a ton of guests, but like you know, we get somebody. A friend of ours, Tony, just told me that his son, who just graduated high school, is a newly obsessed fan of Kevin Smith.
1: That's
3: like
1: awesome.
3: He's just
1: that's
3: discovered
5: that points to a reprehensible parent.
3: Yeah,
5: deserves to be looked into by the Division of Youth and Family Services.
3: And they're going to go see you when at you're the at pageant? The pageant in St. Louis this fall.
5: I've played the pageant so many times.
3: You're always finding it's kind of like a radio show. Like every day, there's new listeners.
5: Yeah,
3: stuff,
5: that's wild, man. Anytime somebody's like, "Oh, there's a teenager that likes your stuff," you know, first I get over the Epstein of it all, and then I'm like, "Wow, that's really cool." Yeah.
3: All right, so Kevin Smith, we're going to put 90 seconds on the clock, and we're gonna see how many of these we can get to. They're really kind of easy either or type of things. You ready for it?
5: Ready.
3: We'll see how we do. Brevity. Think brevity. Alright, here we go.
5: Okay.
3: Would you rather own a Batmobile or a lightsaber?
5: Batmobile.
3: Would you rather meet your hero or become someone's hero?
5: Become someone's hero.
3: Would you rather have 1 hour with George Lucas or 1 hour with Stan Lee?
5: Stan Lee, because he's gone. Mm. That'd be amazing. You know?
3: Do you prefer calling or texting?
5: Texting.
3: When it comes to weed, do you prefer indica or sativa?
5: Indica.
3: Indica.
5: But it all smokes. It's all green, kids.
3: What's a food you miss the most? Because you've changed your diet dramatically ever since the heart attack.
5: I mean, I hate to throw it out there because people get real defensive, but I am vegan. And what I probably miss the most from non-vegan world is turkey.
3: Turkey.
5: That's the one thing I don't think they've nailed. They get burgers down, they get chicken, but turkey
1: not
5: they
1: the
5: can't approximate. Yeah, the tofurkey don't cut it.
3: Do you prefer loyalty or honesty?
5: Oof. Well, I mean, I lie for a living, so loyalty. You know what I'm saying?
3: I would
5: as an
3: guess
5: entertainer,
3: loyalty for
5: it's
3: you.
5: Just like a nonstop charade.
3: So. I would guess loyalty. East Coast or Hollywood?
5: Wow. Okay. I've been out of here so long that it might be Hollywood.
3: Hollywood.
5: You know what I'm saying? Like, okay. I go back East Coast once a week, once a month, rather. I got a movie theater there and the comic book store. And I was just there doing shows. We did a watch with Kev He-Man, and then I interviewed Lloyd Kaufman for 3 hours.
3: Yeah.
5: So I love my East Coast roots. I go back to Jersey all the time, but there is something I'm very proud of the fact that my handprints and footprints are in the cement at the Grohmann's Chinese Theater forecourt. That made me feel like I was a part of this community.
3: Yeah, that was a big deal. I hosted Joe Coy's ceremony.
5: The ceremony.
3: Yeah.
5: It was a huge thing.
3: And it was really cool.
5: It was a cool thing.
3: Yeah, because that's something, you know, whether you have ever spent any time in Hollywood, like everybody knows about that.
4: Of course.
3: That's the thing. Getting a star, with
5: like,
3: getting your
5: you know,
3: hands
5: suddenly
3: and
5: you're
3: feet
5: sharing
3: in the
5: real
3: cement.
5: Estate with like Clint Eastwood, Quentin Tarantino, Marilyn Monroe.
4: It's iconic.
5: Monroe.
4: Yeah.
5: It's kind of dope.
3: Yeah, it's super cool. You did a great job. You did 90 seconds. We got
4: like
3: a lot.
4: That. I hit them all.
1: Yeah. We feel like we got to know you.
3: We didn't get them all. But there's no reason to get to them all. Let's just see how many. Yeah, 90 seconds.
5: I gotta tell you, for the inaugural sale, I think we did pretty good.
3: That was pretty good. Yeah. Now,
5: who's going to be the next guest?
3: I have no idea.
5: Who you could possibly throw it at?
3: Greg Fitzsimmons, the comedian Greg Fitzsimmons. He just hit me up yesterday.
5: He's quick. He's funny.
3: Yeah, he's cool. I love Greg. He's
4: I
3: want
4: to try to get Shaq. Do you know Shaq?
5: No. The basketball player?
4: Yeah.
6: Well, get him in here, Kevin.
3: He and Bert Kreischer are really tight now. Maybe we put in a word with
1: you mean
3: Bert.
1: Shrek?
3: Yeah. I thought when you said, like, what food you missed the most, I would have sworn you were going to say cheese.
5: No, because they got vegan cheese.
3: Is it good?
4: Yeah.
5: It's good enough.
1: Okay, the question is, does it melt?
3: Enough, but
5: it can.
1: Okay.
3: It can.
5: Lately, it's gotten better. Like, they've been perfecting cheese. Cause like I've been vegan now 8 going on 9 years. When I got in, they did not have it down to a science, but now like I just got a quesadilla and man, it was just like cheese. It stretched.
1: Yeah. That cheese pull, texture. Yeah.
5: It had a good pull to it. Now, whenever I say this to a non-vegan and they try it, they're like, you have lost your mind and perspective.
3: Because you've been eating garbage for so long.
5: Yeah.
3: You know what I mean? That you get used to the garbage taste and that as somebody else who's eating the real stuff.
5: Garbage just saved my life, Woody.
3: Hey, let me ask you about, you just posted the other day about Oliver Tree.
5: Yeah,
3: now, Oliver Tree is a guy that we had as a guest on the show one time, and he was cool. He was fun, and you know, but that was kind of the extent of my insight on Oliver Tree. Mm-hmm. I didn't know too much about him. Wasn't really kind of following along and all the different things. It's crazy how many people have come out.
5: Yeah,
3: people that I know and respect, and I like their work, and they're super creative people who really loved this guy. And you made a really nice, thoughtful. Kind of a very, very touching post about your experience with Oliver Tree. I wondered if you could speak about that.
5: A lovely kid, man. Like, and you're right. I too have been remarking on how many people have been like, I love this guy. You know what I'm saying? He was just everybody. He was the internet's friend. He was funny. He was always trying to make you laugh. He wasn't a prankster in the way of like, I hate this kid. He had fun with his persona, a persona I was not aware of until we made Paradise Records. Logic, the hip hop artist, Bobby, he made his first flick and he asked me if I would edit. I said, I'll love to edit it for you. So I went out to Oregon where they shot it. So I was on set and then, I'd leave set and go cut all the footage I had and stuff. So my first exposure to him was that clip that's up on my Instagram right now where he gives a flat out genius performance, man. Like this is the first piece of work I get to see of him. And he's playing like a thief,
3: right?
5: Yeah. He's one of two guys who like in the middle of the movie, Logic switches and it becomes a heist flick. You know, what is a simple hangout at a record shop movie becomes a heist and a hostage flick. And Oliver is one of the hostage takers. And he plays one who's kind of not there with it completely, not very good at the job. He has issues. He has asthma. And he plays it so peak, man. And like this kid, I told him when I met him, because I was cutting the scene, dying, laughing so hard, man, crying. And I would send Logic videos myself just with the scene on my phone laughing in the background so hard and stuff. So I said, hey man, I never do this, but can you introduce me to that kid? And so I went to set and he was like, Oliver, this is Kevin. And he knew some stuff I'd done in the past or whatever, but I blew him up. That's what's nice about like being in this business is sometimes the people whose work really touches you, you get a face to face moment with him, get to tell them stuff like that. So I told him and I wasn't talking about the breadth of your work on the internet. Literally talking about, dude, your dailies were one of the best things I've ever seen. Like, you're going to be huge. Like, you're going to work in Coen Brothers movies.
3: And he tell you, put me in one of your movies.
5: He did. He was put me in one of yours. I was like, done and done. So, I mean, his loss is far bigger than the loss of me getting to put him in a movie. That would have been fun. But, like, this kid was a light, man. Like, he brought something to the table and made people happy. Think about how many people jump online fundamentally to make people unhappy because it's their stock and trade is how they earn. So, I mean, most cats I'm well aware of know him from his internet work. That's something I caught up on after the movie, but do yourself a favor and check out Paradise Records. It's a wonderful first film, but his performance is absolute bliss. And you could see this kid was going to be big.
3: Oh, Kevin Smith is here. And he's going to be here when we come back from the break. More with Kevin Smith next on The Woody Show. Hang on.
0: I think what you're talking about, that sensation, I don't think the diaper makes it so that you want to pee. I think there may be some kind of effect where you know you've gone. I can feel the warmth kind of like
3: heading down toward my testicles.
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1: Portugal had to settle for a 1-1 draw against Congo in its opening World Cup match. João Neves recording Portugal's lone goal.
2: 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João Neves!
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1: The Woody Show. All right. Woody, Greg, yes. Menace, Gina.
2: Yeah.
1: We are The Woody Show. Kevin Smith is here. And if you follow Kevin on social media and you see all the different things, one of the things he's spending a lot of his time on is this movie theater that he saved from his, it's his childhood movie theater in New Jersey.
3: It's Mod Castle Cinema.
1: It was going
3: to
1: be
3: where the movies come to play.
1: It was going to be condos. And you do a lot of really cool things there. I kind of feel, and I wanted to get your take on this. You hear a lot about, you know, what's going to happen with the movie theater. Is the movie theater going to continue to be a thing, or is it done? I think the way that you're doing it, these experiences, how people go there, and it's just more than just going and grabbing popcorn and watching something.
3: That seems to be the currency of the now and the future, which
1: whether
3: is
1: it's the
3: since
1: 4D
3: we live
1: thing,
3: in a world of AI, everything is easy to fake and whatnot. People now want live, and going forward, they feel like that's going to be the big thing. So for years now, I've relied on live. Like, I don't just release a movie in theaters. It costs too much money and will probably die on the vine. However, if I take it out strategically and bring it to my audience and stuff like that and show up with the movie, so I'm there backing it as well. You're getting two shows for one. You know, you're getting like a live show and you're getting the movie. You're getting a Q&A afterwards. And it seems like that's what everyone's going to have to drive towards. So I don't think in our lifetime we're going to see a lot of multiplexes built ever again. I think right now the
1: what we got is what we got. It'll only kind of go down
3: from
1: here.
3: It's only going to shrink from there. Do I think the movie going experience will ever go away? Absolutely not.
1: Just
3: like records, there will always be enthusiasts.
1: But where are the record stores other than like vintage kind of shops?
3: In the cities and whatnot. But also think about this. Like when you had theater back in the day. And the advent of cinema threatened theater. People are like, oh, theater is going to go away. It just got more expensive.
2: Exactly.
3: Movies are just going to get more expensive in order to make the rent. They're going to be like, all right, well, if you want your movie, you want your cinema, you want to enjoy what you enjoyed years ago as a kid, and when you want it the old way, they're going to make you pay through the nose, 30, 40, 50 bucks for that experience. Right now, a movie ticket at our movie theater, we held the line for years at 10 bucks. We finally had to go up to 12 bucks for a night show and stuff. During the day, it's like 7 bucks.
2: You fat cat.
3: I know. I'm getting rich,
2: kid.
3: Getting rich off a nonprofit movie theater.
4: What do you think about movies being incorporated into things like The Sphere and Cosm?
3: Brilliant. Fantastic. Yeah. I mean, I know, like, with The Wizard of Oz at The Sphere, there was some consternation about, dwarves.
1: What does that word mean? Consternation.
4: I'm assuming something negative.
3: They were upset.
4: Yeah.
3: And I said dwarves. I should have said munchkins. They added munchkins to the film. Like, in order to make it go all the way around, they had to add stuff that wasn't there. So naturally, people who are purists are like, I don't want that. But the idea of, you know, one more place to watch a movie, particularly a movie like that, which is celebrated. And, you know, when we were kids, they put it on TV once a year. It was such a big deal. Like, makes sense for a venue of that size. What else are they going to do there, for heaven's sakes?
4: Yeah. No, the visual. And the
3: I would love to see Clerks on that giant screen.
4: Well, the Cosm people, they're doing Harry Potter stuff that's really, really cool.
3: That makes sense, right? Yeah. You take the movies that everybody loves and loves seeing in the theater, and you present it in new. That's what 4DX kind of does, the ScreenX experience. They take the movie and they just amp it up to make it for the people hanging off the edges going, I can watch a movie at home. But it's like, but can your chair come to life and shake you and stuff?
1: Like, I think it's fun, like going back to the nostalgia thing. I went for the Back to the Future anniversary. Yeah. Just, like this past October, they had it back in theaters. And so it's been forever since the 80s since I saw it in the theater. And it's my favorite movie of all time, the original. It's my favorite movie of all time.
5: And those,
1: that was cool. And I made a point to go to the theater.
5: They always do well when they put stuff up like, oh, we're going to put Jaws back for summer. Yeah, people go to that.
1: Yeah.
3: I've noticed a lot of cats, like for years I've been, and I'm not saying they stole the idea from me, but for years I've been out there tub thumping with my own movies, like bringing them out and stuff. But I just saw the Stand By Me kids are like out on a tour.
2: Yeah,
3: they
2: do
3: the whole thing. Watch the movie and then they chit chat afterwards. And I'm like, you know what? Good for them, but
2: Glad I paved the way.
4: I started this.
3: I laid that track. I'd like to whip my beak a little off that Stand By Me money, because you know those screenings must sell out.
1: Yeah. Well, you know, Kevin, you've always, gone about things your own way to get things done. Like, there's an obstacle.
3: To be seen. It's desperation, not originality.
1: There's an obstacle. You figure a way, like, oh, well, how can we do this? So many people just go, well, that's the world we live in. Yeah, or it is what it is. I hate those answers we get around here in the corporate world. And it's like, no. Don't just accept the no, ask the why. Mm. All right, why can't this be done? And you've done a really good job with that. I just saw something recently I thought was interesting with Clerks. Mm. And when you filmed it, because so many people thought, and it was a story you ran with for a long time.
3: The black and white.
1: The black and white thing about, oh, well, it was an artistic choice to put it in black and white because that's what the surveillance video from the store would have seen. Like, it's like, it had nothing to do with it at all.
3: It was when we made the flick, we shot black and white because it was inexpensive. In order to shoot color, we would have had to rent a completely different light package or a light package. You know, I was content to use the fluorescence
1: from inside the store.
3: But Dave Klein, who is our DP, who PS grew
1: first of all,
3: up to
1: DP
3: be the guy
5: getting
2: cinematographer. Yeah. That's a real job.
5: Thanks.
3: He grew up to be the cinematographer of Mandalorian and Grogu, the guy who shot Clerks. What a glow up. So Dave says to me, he goes, if we shoot under these lights, the pallor, everyone's complexion is going to be green. I said, why? He goes, because that's what you get with these lights. He said, we need tungsten lights. I was like, I can't afford to rent a new lighting package. And he goes, well, that's what happens. Like, what happens if we shoot in black and white? He goes, well, then there's no color whatsoever. Mm-hmm. So nobody looks green. Mm-hmm. And so I was like, all right, let's shoot in black and white. So it was purely a cost decision.
4: Yeah.
3: And so when the movie went out and played at festivals and whatnot, it started getting reviewed. Like, one of the reviews I read said the film is brilliantly shot in black and white, as if from the perspective of the store security camera. And from that point on, whenever I did interviews, like, why black and white? I was like, well, I wanted to make it feel like it.
1: That's a great story.
3: The store security camera.
2: Yeah. Also, I was broke.
1: I think you told that story on our friend Jim Kerr's show.
3: Jim Kerr, man.
1: New York legend. In New York. Yeah, I was watching the video from your appearance there. And,
3: PLJ. What is he now? He's like
1: Q104.3. The classic rock station in New York.
3: Yeah. PLJ.
1: Yeah, that's right.
3: I told them I was watching The Sopranos. I did a rewatch of The Sopranos, which holds up.
2: Absolutely. Yeah.
3: Unbelievably well, man. But there's one episode where, like, in the background, you're like, is Jim Kerr on WPLJ? Yeah. And I was like,
1: so famous. Yeah. Well, Kevin Smith is here. I want to talk about your movies when we come back.
3: Okay.
1: I've seen a lot of people talk about or do things like this, and I thought it was pretty fun. No doubt just did one. So looking at some of your movies, and I went to go see, like, because there's so many to choose from. I wanted to narrow it down because we could be here all day with how many movies you've done. But 16. All right, so I'm going to give you 6.
3: Okay.
1: You have to pick 2 more to go into what we're going to do after the break.
3: Okay.
1: All right, so Clerks made the list because I went based on, this is a ranking of what they say from all your movies have the biggest cultural impact. All right, so Clerks was on that
3: I'm
1: list.
3: I'm still
1: obviously.
3: Eating out off Clerks. Mm-hmm.
1: What's that?
3: I'm still eating out on Clerks.
1: Sure, right. But I'm saying, like, and these are in no particular order, okay? Right. I have Chasing Amy on here.
3: Okay.
1: So Clerks, Chasing Amy. I have Mallrats on here.
3: Okay.
1: Zach and Mary Make a Porno is on here.
3: Okay.
1: Dogma, clearly on there. One of my favorite movies of all time. And then Clerks 2, because it doesn't matter what. Okay, 2 more.
3: So I get 2 wild card spots.
1: 2 wild card spots.
3: I'm going to go with Tusk and Clerks 3.
1: Tusk and Clerks 3. All right. You'll see where we're going with this when we come back from the break. You can hang out, right? You're not.
3: Is this one of these 90 seconds things?
1: Because
3: I refuse to be timed again.
1: No.
3: I got plenty of time.
1: All right, cool. More with Kevin Smith next. Hang on.
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1: Yeah.
0: At your service, but only for a limited time, till 10 a.m. And then at 10 o'clock, you got Travis. He takes over. He's got that commercial-free hour of X music to start the next little part of this Thursday. Super genius Mark Madden later on this afternoon. Again, for your listening pleasure all day long here on 105.9 The X. It's definitely some more Woody Show to get to. First, we have another obligation to tell you what's happening around town this morning. And for that, we go up to the Woody Show newsroom. Greg Gorey.
2: Yeah, it's nice up here.
0: He's there at the Pittsburgh news desk.
2: Well, with the school out for the summer, Pittsburgh leaders say that they're shifting their focus to keeping kids safe outside of the classroom. So this summer, every city pool is going to have what they call violence interrupters.
1: Ooh.
2: Youth outreach workers and public safety staff on hand to help prevent problems before they start. The extra attention will come is coming to us actually after several recent incidents involving teens, and it's part of an effort.
0: No good teens. It's like those no good black bears that have been wondering what you're talking about.
2: Right. They say this is an effort to give more safe places to hang out. And city leaders also say that since new rules went into effect at Market Square, a lot of teens have simply started gathering in places like Oakland and East Liberty instead. And they say the real solution is giving kids more to do over the summer, whether it's sports or swimming or other stuff.
1: I mean, they're not wrong.
2: Yeah. And also, if you've ever wanted to say that you ran an actual airport runway, that you ran on one, Pittsburgh International is giving you that chance. The airport's popular Fly-By 5K and 2-mile fun run, they're coming back September 19th.
0: Even that can't get me to run, guys.
2: On a runway.
0: Yeah.
2: They took a year off during construction of the new terminal. So runners and walkers are going to head out onto the airport's taxiways, and they're going to get a unique view of the new terminal and the airfield that most people only see through a plane window. And the whole thing is put on by P3R. That's the group behind the Pittsburgh Marathon. And it'll benefit the airport's charitable foundation. And along with the race, you can check out airport equipment up close, like fire trucks and snow removal vehicles. So might be worth it if you're into that.
1: Kind of cool.
2: Even if you don't want to run a 5K.
1: Yeah, no, we don't want to do that part.
2: Yeah, not that part. So what's going on, Wood?
0: What about the Pittsburgh forecast, Sammy?
3: Rain today with a high of 83 and tomorrow sunny with a high of 77. And right now we're on our way to 75 degrees by 10 o'clock this morning here at 105.9 The X.
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1: Wow. Now I feel like an idiot. Asking me all these questions when I'm hammered is not fair.
2: The Woody Show.
3: Kevin Smith, I don't think you're going to think this is very fair. I know a lot of people like artist types like yourself. It's like having to choose between your children. These are your children. Mm-hmm. These films, in your case, or songs from your band. But that's exactly what we're asking you to do. We've come up a little bracket style with different movies. And you got to pick two. You threw Tusk in there and then Clerks 3. Right. And so I'm going down the list, the bracket style. So first round, and you have to pick one that moves on to the end. And we'll eventually get down to one Kevin Smith movie, all done by your own votes.
4: Fair enough. And so I don't sport ever. This sounds like a sport thing.
3: Yeah, like how they're marching like madness plays. Bracket.
4: Yeah, like basketball for fake. What is that called?
5: Horse.
3: Basketball.
4: Fantasy football. Yeah.
3: For fake.
4: So this is like that.
3: Yeah.
4: I'm seeing a grid in my head.
3: Yeah. Yeah.
5: Like smaller and smaller.
3: Random quick. Even as a kid, you never played sports?
4: Never.
3: Never. Not once.
4: And honestly, the grid I'm seeing is more based on a DC Comics grid. I once saw DC KO bringing it down to the ultimate hero.
3: All right. So here, we'll start tough. Round number one, Clerks.
4: Yeah.
3: The OG Clerks or Tusk.
4: Oh, that is tough, man. Because you're talking about two works of striking originality. One dented the culture more than the other.
3: Okay, but this is your own personal. We're just talking you. There's no, consider nobody else's opinion. This is just Kevin Smith movies.
4: Like, which movie could I watch more?
3: Like, what's whichever, the criteria? Like, again, this is whichever one, only one can move on.
5: Which one are you saving?
4: Oh my God. Now you put it like that.
5: Yeah. No pressure.
4: Well, I mean, Clerks, humble brag, is in the Library of Congress. It's protected in the motion picture vault. So.
3: And this has no consequence on anything, just so you know. Like,
4: I just wanted to say that out loud.
5: No, I'm gonna sleep tonight,
4: in case anyone didn't know that the government has deemed my first film so important that they have to protect it.
3: I'm saying if you went with Tusk, they're not going to take Clerks out of the Library of Congress.
4: That's true as well. With this administration, you never know. I'm going to go old school. I'm going to go Clerks, man.
3: Clerks.
4: Long live the 90s, Gen X forever.
6: Now, okay. Menace, I can't remember if you like or hate the word zeitgeist.
7: Zeitgeist.
6: I know you've used it a few times, but...
7: No, I just learned about it like maybe a year ago.
6: Right. But like out in
4: That's
6: the,
4: why you're mad. Yeah. I'm so mad I haven't had this word before.
7: I know. What is this word?
6: But out in the zeitgeist, I feel like Tusk makes so many lists, gets talked about so much, gets written about so much because it's so... disturbing and weird.
4: From your lips to God's ears. I hope that's the case. I know it has found an audience and found respect that was not there on opening day, I assure you. I read those reviews. They were pretty unkind. But yeah, I, as much as I love Tusk, I got to go old school Clerks. Okay. I don't get nowhere without it.
3: All right, other first round matchup. Mallrats. Mallrats or Clerks 2?
4: Mallrats.
3: Mallrats.
4: I love Clerks 2. It's one of my favorite films I've ever made, but Mallrats is a snapshot of a time and a place that now acts as a kind of a historical document. Kids don't go to the malls like that anymore.
3: Yeah, true. Well, Menace might argue that.
7: He'll
3: argue that the mall is alive and well.
4: It's happening?
7: Oh, there's malls that
4: I bet
7: there's
4: some malls that happen.
3: There are, but like not the way they were.
7: And then there's some
3: that are talking about, right?
7: A ghost town. Yeah.
4: I've been to both. And it's like when we were kids, you count on every weekend a mall being packed. And now it's, you know, scattershot.
3: Yeah. Dogma or Zach and Miri Make a Porno?
4: Dogma. That movie has really stood the test of time. Also has not like Zach and Miri doesn't have a pretty all-star cast with Seth and Elizabeth, but Dogma, come on. Alan Rickman, George Carlin.
3: And you got it back. That was a whole battle. Another battle that you had to navigate.
5: Side quest.
4: So that's got the side quest to it. You're right. Long tail.
3: Yeah.
4: So Dogma.
3: All right. Chasing Amy. Another one, near and dear to your heart, or Clerks 3, which you put in there as your wild card.
4: I'm going Clerks 3.
3: Okay.
4: I love Chasing Amy, but it has aged poorly for some folks. Movie used to be the umbrella movie, the thing I could always open up if things got bad. Like, you know, if they were like, ew, he made the Yogos, or like, yeah, but at least he made Chasing Amy. But there's a generation of folks who did not grow up with that movie that see that movie as offensive now. And you can't really explain. You could try to explain, but it won't really be accepted that it's like, hey, this movie was incredibly advanced for its time. Like when it came out, it was very ahead of its
5: time. They don't
4: want to
5: hear that.
4: They don't want to hear that.
3: I don't like how people do that, though.
5: Yeah. You can't correct the past. Yeah.
3: Past films or songs or whatever it is.
4: Totally. But I also don't want to jump on that train because then you got people going, yeah, and that's why I love Birth of a Nation. I'm not saying.
5: Let's act it out.
4: Yes.
3: Kevin Smith on Kevin Smith Movies. Next round, Clerks or Mallrats?
4: Clerks.
3: Clerks.
4: Yeah.
3: Clerks 3.
4: Still the calling card.
3: Or Dogma?
4: Dogma.
3: Now in the final, Clerks or Dogma? Only one can stand.
4: It's the way it should be. Honestly, we always knew it was going to come down to this.
6: Yeah.
3: Clerks? Dogma?
4: I want to say Dogma, but in the off chance that Jesus is real.
5: Save yourself.
4: I can't risk that. I don't want to go up to heaven with him being, I remember the time he was on the Woody show.
7: Yeah.
5: And
4: you
5: tape.
4: Said dogma was your best word. You go to hell. Dogma is a wonderful original movie, but at the end of the day, it's the Wizard of Oz dressed up. Clerks is my magic trick. Clerks is the equivalent of me pulling a quarter from behind your ear. It never goes old. The amount of credibility that Tusk has afforded me is immense in retrospect. However, the amount of credibility that Clerks has afforded me over a lifetime, it's just one of those things that, like, because everyone has had a crappy job, even if they haven't worked in a convenience store, it, I think, winds up being the most identifiable thing I've ever done. And I did it when I was a part of everybody else.
3: Yeah.
4: Now, like, I'm a filmmaker for a living. I breathe verified air. And so, and my movies are like, you know, what if Jay and Silent Bob went to Mars and stuff like that? But back then, boots on the ground, I was behind that same counter. So I was essaying life behind the counter through, you know, a fictional filter. So that movie, I think, has the most authenticity to it. And it's the one that, let's be honest, on my gravestone, it'll be like, yeah, he made Clerks. They're not going to mention the other ones. They'll do that one.
3: So there you go, guys. Clerks.
5: Now we know.
7: Yeah.
3: Clerks.
4: So we always knew. Was there a doubt? Did you think for a second?
3: I wasn't sure because there's so many movies that have had such a, you know, impact just on you personally or the stories that kind of go behind it for whatever reason. And,
4: the one is the lever upon which the fulcrum of my entire career rests.
3: Sure.
4: So
3: yeah, that makes sense.
4: It's always going to be Clerks.
3: Yeah. Like for us, it's always going to be Guess Who's Gas. So, gotta be known for something.
6: Oh,
3: right?
6: Yeah, for sure.
3: All right, quick break. More Woody Show next with Kevin Smith. Hang on.
0: The Woody Show. Whoa! Back in a bit.
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7: Yeah.
3: You always have something on your list.
5: Right. Uh-huh. Well, I would love a new nose, but then I'd also like to pay my rent for a while, so I wouldn't have to worry about that.
20: No. Yeah, let's go with rent.
5: I know that's
20: for
5: a
20: now.
5: Boring answer.
3: Rent or nose job?
5: Yeah. Well, yeah, just be nice to not pay bills for a while.
6: Absolutely.
3: Yeah. Okay.
7: How's the total on the nose job going?
5: It's got like a little over $2,000 in it.
3: Okay. I was going to say, I thought you had like...
7: had a nose account.
3: I thought you had a nose account too. I thought like, well, you put the thermometer up, the fundraising.
7: Yeah.
3: What will Morgan do for money kind of thing?
5: Money laying around now.
3: Anyway, whatever you do with your $2,500, your prerogative, keywords throughout the day here today with us and Travis and the super genius Mark Madden here on 105.9 The X. Another update from the Woody Show newsroom. Dumbass Tyler's got the update in Pittsburgh sports.
21: Well, the trade deadline is fast approaching in baseball, and the fine people at ESPN have the Pirates as buyers. For now. They listed 100 trade candidates and the team they could land with, and for Pittsburgh, they were tied to 5 players. Those boys are Twins catcher Ryan Jeffers, Giants second baseman Luis Arraez, Astros first baseman Christian Walker, Red Sox first baseman Wilson Contreras, and the one guy I think they need the most, Red Sox reliever Aroldis Chapman. The deadline is still 7 weeks away, and a lot can happen between now and then. But still, this is baseball, and things flip on a dime. But before anything can happen, the Pirates need to get back to winning. Did they win last night?
22: That's hit hard to center field. That's deep. And the Big Bear homers here in West Sacramento. Osuna's sixth.
21: To go along with the Zunas homer, Ryan O'Hearn had a career night with 6 RBIs and a 12-4 victory. The boys now take today off and head to Denver to take on the Rockies tomorrow. Moving to the pitch, the World Cup continued with 4 more games yesterday. Portugal embarrassingly drew with the Congo, England dominated Croatia, Ghana snuck past Panama, and Colombia beat up Uzbekistan. With yesterday's games being done, that means that everyone has now played at least once and the second group games for teams can begin. Czechia will open things up against South Africa at noon, but the biggest match of the day will be Mexico versus South Korea at 9. And in golf, the U.S. Open kicks off today over at Shinnecock Hills in New York. Looking at the odds for the tourney, Scottie Scheffler has the best chance to win at plus 445, followed by Rory McIlroy at plus 920 and John Rahm at plus 1150. I'm Dumbass Tyler, and that's what's happening with Pittsburgh sports. For more, make sure you check out the super genius, Mark Madden, this afternoon starting at 2 p.m. here on 105.9 The X.
3: All right, what about the Pittsburgh forecast, Sammy?
23: Rain today with a high of 83, and tomorrow sunny with a high of 77. And right now, we're on our way to 75 degrees by 10 o'clock this morning here at 105.9 The X.
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2: I would just like to start by saying we appreciate how much time Kevin Smith has spent with us today.
3: Yeah.
2: He's a very busy, big-time Hollywood movie director.
3: Very much.
2: He's got a lot of things going on. He's got these comic books. He's got his own line of, like, weed products.
3: Yeah.
2: I mean, look at this guy. He's so thin from running around.
4: That's right. He can't keep the weight on.
2: Before the break, we were one of the many movies. We talked about Dogma, the movie Dogma. Mm-hmm. Somebody texted in saying they have a copy on DVD. And it's their comfort movie.
5: Mm, thank you. Yeah. Recent purchase, perhaps, or the old DVD.
2: In that movie, Alanis Morissette, one of Sammy's favorites. Do you have any good
5: Alanis?
2: Yeah. Do you have any good Alanis Morissette
5: beautiful
2: stories?
5: Human being, man. I'll tell you. I mean, it's not a great Alanis story, but it is like a real Alanis story. So, we're in post on Dogma, and she's getting ready to write the song that closes out Dogma. It's called Still. Really beautiful. So I go see her perform, and it was in Manhattan. I forget which venue. I remember seeing her out here at the Universal Amphitheater before it went away. Can't remember where I saw her there. Might have been the Ziegfeld or something like that. So I went to see her the night before. I was, you know, person in the crowd. I had pretty good tickets because I knew her. So then I went to her hotel the next day, and she was going to play the song Still for me for the first time. So I get to her room, and she's like, how was the show? I said, oh my God, I thought you were awesome. I said, but you should talk more. I said, like, between songs, like, you would just say the name of the song and then you go into it. But like, you're so interesting. You should.
2: Like a little storyteller. Mm-hmm. Remember storytellers?
5: That's what I was pushing for. Yeah. But she, like, then she was like, oh. And then we continued having a conversation, but she's the kind of person that, like, you know, if it means something, she could come back. She's very authentic. So after like 2 minutes of further conversation, she went back to it. She was like, you know what, Kevin, that really hurt my feelings. I was like, what did? She's like, when you said that I should be speaking more between songs, she's going like, it just felt critical. And I was like, I honestly didn't mean it to be critical. Damn. I just, like, I think you're interesting as hell. And I guess I was just thinking if I was the one singing, I'd be doing more talking than anything else. But she, that, like, it hit her in some way. Like, maybe she felt I was.
2: You didn't mean it as a negative.
5: Not mansplaining, like, but hey, performance-splaining, where I'm like, hey, it is what you got to do. Meanwhile, she's got, like, one of the greatest, highest-selling albums of all time.
2: Sure.
5: And the guy who made Mallrats is like, you know what you got to do? You got to do
4: more
5: this.
4: More yapping.
5: I remember that.
2: Wow, that'd be awkward.
5: Think about that. Moment.
2: So, that's
5: so I whenever I see somebody after a performance, I never tell them the truth.
4: Well, we are Kevin.
6: Hold on. When was the last time you saw Alanis in concert?
5: Let me see. The last time I saw Alanis play
2: that night,
5: Harley,
2: because then she never gave me free tickets again.
3: Because we got some news for you.
6: Yes. Yeah, so I just saw her recently. She talks so much in between songs, and now she even has a new show coming out.

0: They're like, oh, yeah. There was an old radio guy, and that's the rest of the story.
1: Oh,
0: you remember that guy?
1: That
0: was,
1: yeah. Oh, damn it.
0: What's his name? Steve Harvey.
2: Yes, yeah,
0: not Steve Harvey.
3: Steve Harvey.
0: Not Steve Harvey.
3: Walter Cronkite.
0: Harvey. No, Harvey.
1: God damn hold it.
2: Hold on. And then.
0: And I'm Harvey.
2: Yep.
0: The rest of the story.
2: Yeah, it's a.
0: Damn.
2: Paul Harvey.
0: Paul Harvey.
1: Oh, God. Why?
2: Yes. Harvey.
0: Bitch.
2: That was Paul, that took too long.
4: I wasn't going to throw my suggestions into this. I saw y'all flailing.
0: Good day. Yeah.
4: Boundaries.
2: Paul Harvey.
4: Boundaries.
0: Yeah. That guy was a storyteller. But you have this thing, and it, all of a sudden, like, whoa, there's like that.
1: Yeah.
0: Wow,
4: and
0: moment.
4: And I'm sure there's some people, cool. though, that are like, I don't want to hear nobody talk. I want to hear the songs. Like, right. I'm there to rock out, right. or I'm there to dance and stuff. And I understand that. But for, you know, me, I'm more of like, who invented it? What made it work? Yeah. What is the story behind it?
0: Now, Kevin, before you go.
4: Yes.
0: Are you open for one more 90-second round?
4: Yeah. But I got to tell you, I'm feeling real test subject-y now.
2: You are.
4: Yeah. I feel like a rabbit.
0: We're digging in. We're digging in. All right,
4: hit me with any game. I'm a game player.
0: Here we are. All right, Kevin, would you rather be in a small group or a big crowd?
4: Big crowd.
0: So do you plan ahead or do you wing it?
4: Wing it.
0: Introvert or extrovert?
4: Mm, good question. I think I'm an introvert who forces himself to be an extrovert through his job.
0: Same. Rewatch a favorite or discover something new?
4: Rewatch a favorite.
0: Are you an optimist or a realist?
4: Optimist.
0: Would you... rather be understood or be remembered?
4: Ooh. Be remembered.
0: Be remembered. Would you rather direct Batman or direct a Batman or direct a Star Wars film?
4: A Batman.
0: Batman.
4: It doesn't take as much imagination. I don't think I have enough imagination to pull off a Star Wars, let alone a Batman. But with
0: the right amount of banana hammock, I think maybe
2: you pull it
4: true.
2: Off.
0: You can do it, yeah. And here, one last question. Would you rather follow your passion or follow your talent?
4: I think my passion, because after all this time, I still don't even know what my talent is. I think I'm a really good foosball player. But I didn't manage to turn that into any.
1: Go pro.
4: Yeah, you know what I'm saying? That's right. My boat.
0: Kevin Smith, everybody.
4: Right. It is such a pleasure. Dude, always a pleasure, man.
0: We love
4: more 90-second games.
0: Yeah. All right. Well, thanks, Jim. I appreciate you coming in.
4: Thanks for having me.
0: And thanks for playing along with us. Appreciate that.
1: Pleasure. On the virgin voyage of the game.
0: Right.
4: I know.
0: Exactly.
4: The show changed today in a subtle way.
2: Yeah, it was a pivotal moment.
4: I was here when the moment happened.
0: Yeah. You were. You were part of it. You
4: people
0: were the
4: will talk
0: pick.
4: About years from now. They will. Remember when they didn't do the 90-second game?
0: All right. More Woody Shows next. Hang on.
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0: You know, every once in a while, you have your faith in humanity restored.
1: Rarely.
0: Yeah. Like, if you've ever left something somewhere and it was where you left it, or you've dropped a wallet or something like that, and you've gotten it back.
2: A miracle.
0: This guy in Arizona found a credit card left at the gas station, like in the, you know, the pump reader or whatever, and went to work to return the card to its owner.
1: Track them down?
0: Yeah, track them down. Now, the guy had accidentally left the card behind while traveling to go play golf. And I don't know if this has happened to him before, but this person was Alice Cooper.
2: What?
3: Oh, wow.
2: He is an avid golfer.
0: Yeah, so it was Alice Cooper's credit card, and he left it in the gas pump. Can you imagine?
1: Weird.
0: Is that his name that's on the card? Yes, Alice Cooper?
2: The government name?
1: Maybe. His legal name?
0: Yeah.
3: Who knows?
0: I don't know.
2: I'm sure he had it changed by now. Vincent Furnier?
0: Is that what his name
2: is?
0: That's
2: his real name.
1: Vince, yeah.
0: I doubt it says Alice Cooper.
2: Yeah.
0: Cooper on the card.
2: Alice.
1: I know, of all names to choose.
2: He did. Yeah. He did legally change it.
0: Oh, he did?
2: Yeah, so it's okay. On there. It's
0: all right.
2: On.
0: Yeah, can you imagine you get to the gas pump and there's a card in Alice. There and you look and Alice Cooper. Yeah, so he realized it was Alice Cooper's and he went there and returned the card. He got a signed copy of one of his albums, I guess.
2: Oh, that's very nice.
0: I thought that was very nice.
2: Yeah,
0: that was very nice. All right, more Woody shows next.
4: I never cried. I get angry at myself for allowing it to happen.
5: 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It's smashing to pieces. The Woody Show will be right back.
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1: 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The dumbass contest will be the DUIQ. 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Anything you got for us in the meantime, you can leave on the After Hours voicemail. 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
3: Yeah.
1: Greg Gorey.
5: Yes.
1: Parting words of wisdom, please.
5: Yeah, always remember that egg salad is just really, really, really young chicken salad.
1: Okay. Sorry, I don't know why
3: were
1: that took so long. Did we use, like, I don't know, smaller eggs or younger? Idiot. I'm over here, like, way overthinking it.
5: Oh, you got these equations going over your
3: embryo
5: head.
1: I know. I got the beautiful mind board going. Idiot. God. That's a good one. Thank you very much, Greg Gorey.
5: Jim Woody.
1: Thank you so much for giving The Woody Show some of your valuable time this morning. You know, we love and appreciate you for that. The rest of you guys could suck it. Catch you back here on Friday. Have a great day. SMDMM.
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Weezer, Say It Ain't So. It is 105.9 The X, Pittsburgh's rock and alternative. What's going on? Drive taking over. We've at least made it to the back half of the week, which is, you know, you could start talking about the weekend without feeling bad about it. But we will do that. We will do plenty. We'll give away free stuff. A lot of music early. You know, that's how we roll. 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

GNR Paradise City. It is 105.9 The X, running through what you're here for. A full hour of commercial-free X music. Heck, that's why I'm here. I'm going to keep stacking them up. This one's called Face Down.

feel like we've been on a weird run of crazy traffic stories in the area. Another car was on fire on Route 28 this morning. Did you see that whole Final Destination scene out on Route 8 this week, too? I guess a log truck rolled over and, you know, they were all over the road. Nobody, I don't think anybody was hurting that, but still, listen. Everyone's like, why do you freak out at movies? Well, sometimes they become real. Yeah, like, that is no good. I'm glad everybody's okay, but stuff's scary, man. Watch out for those log trucks. It's 105.9 The X.

But one of the easiest but most valuable gifts to give on a birthday is money. That's why for America's 250th, we're trying to get you your shot at some cash from us. $2,500 up for grabs. 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I'll have that keyword for you right around 11 to win that money. Don't miss it. Yeah.

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Heard a lot of great things about that yellow card show out at Bobby Moe on Monday. What a week it's been for X shows. What a next couple weeks it's going to be. We'll talk more concerts coming up. It's 105.9 The X.

I've mentioned all these upcoming 105.9 The X shows. We are still got a lot to burn through on the concert calendar. 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

Well, if you haven't heard, the World Cup in full effect. I mean, I got friends that are sun up to sundown watching these games. Hey, if you're into it, you're really into it. Team USA back at it tomorrow. Plenty of viewing parties on deck. We'll talk about some of them coming up in about 7 minutes. It's 105.9 The X.

A lot of soccer bars. Yes, there are those in Pittsburgh. They're in their prime right now with the World Cup. Bulldog Pub, Pitch on Butler, Pipers, Nothing Man up on Mount Washington. There's other larger viewing parties. The Riverhounds have been hosting some cool ones down in FNB Stadium. Such will be the case tomorrow. Team USA on deck for a 3 p.m. start time. So it just sounds like a chance to start the weekend early tomorrow with one of these watch parties. I say make that plan now. Do it. Do it. It's 105.9 The X.

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to squeeze. It is 105.9 The X. I'm about to squeeze a bunch of important things into the next 10 minutes. I got free concert tickets for you coming up in a few. First, though, gotta figure out if you're digging this new song with Pick of the Litter, brought to you by WJ McNabb Plumbing. 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You tell us, yeah, this is something that fits the X playlist, or no, this is not something I'd want to listen to ever again on the radio. 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

jumping from one thing to the next. Free concert tickets. This has been a fun one this week, because not only are we trying to get you into Godsmack and STP and Dorothy next Tuesday at Star Lake, if you win tickets from us this week, you're eligible for our grand prize. Passes to meet Sully Erna from Godsmack at the show. So this is a win and get qualified situation. I wanna get you hooked up. Where's my hardcore Godsmack fans at? I know they're out there. Caller 11, you're in for this. 833-412-9939. 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
2: 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Lainey Wilson. Major Lazer. 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
15: Ice Cube's Big Three is back. 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Three-time Big Three MVP ISO Joe Johnson and the reloaded Detroit Amps battle two-time Big Three championship coach Steven Jackson's DMV trilogy, followed by Big Three's most intense rivalry. 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
8: Parkway West off and on delays coming down the hill into the tunnels. Good ride on the Parkway North right now. Keep in mind tonight at 9 o'clock, they'll close the Parkway North at Camp Horn Road for work that goes on through 5 a.m. tomorrow morning. I'm Bonnie Diver, Total Traffic.
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All right, I'm going to take a break from taking breaks for a bit and just stack up a bunch of tunes for the rest of the lunch hour. 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

Fresh off their performance at Stage AE, the Clarks are running it back with another local performance next Saturday, the 27th, at the Beaver County Boom, which is huge every year. So much live music, a massive fireworks display, everything you can imagine. It's quite the community event. I got friends involved with that. I'm going to try to get out there. Next Saturday, just search up Beaver County Boom. You'll find what you're looking for. These guys will be there. This song's blowing up right now.

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5: It's going to be windy with isolated showers and thunderstorms this morning, then partly cloudy skies this afternoon, a high of 82. Partly cloudy skies will continue tonight, dropping to 57. Mix of sun and clouds tomorrow with a high of 78.
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21: 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Three-time Big Three MVP ISO Joe Johnson and the reloaded Detroit Amps battle two-time Big Three championship coach Steven Jackson's DMV trilogy, followed by Big Three's most intense rivalry. 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
0: 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Meanwhile, Mexico will look to build on its hot start facing South Korea.
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right around 1 p.m. here on the X. I owe you the bonus giveaway, the extra giveaway this week. I got tickets to see Young the Giant. That's next Tuesday at Stage AE. We'll do that in about 10 minutes, maybe less. Stick around.

So the month of June has been really good to us with 105.9 The X shows. We still have plenty to get to. Double shows next Tuesday. One of them, Young the Giant, Cold War Kids, Almost Monday. That's going to be a fun one at Stage AE Outdoors. I got a few pairs of tickets left. I would love to shuffle them your way so you can have some fun next week with that one, okay? Caller 11, you will be on the 105.9 The X guest list. 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
4: 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Kenny Chesney. Lainey Wilson. Major Lazer. Muse.

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6: Ice Cube's Big Three is back. 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Three-time Big Three MVP ISO Joe Johnson and the reloaded Detroit Amps battle two-time Big Three championship coach Steven Jackson's DMV trilogy, followed by Big Three's most intense rivalry. 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

0: Well, some people that reside in a popular Pittsburgh area, they're fed up with the noise. 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

Well, there's a post on one of the online Pittsburgh groups that's gone semi-viral in the last couple of days. It is about the North Shore Flats, which is the apartment complex right in the middle of the stadiums. It's actually right across from PNC Park and McFadden's and all that. And it's residents that are upset about the hustle and bustle of the area. Too crowded, too loud outside. They put a giant amphitheater in my backyard. You know, those types of things. Normally, I'm on the side of the people. Like, hey, protect the house. You got to make sure that, you know, you live in a quiet, safe, respectable area. In this instance, I feel like if you move to the North Shore, you kind of know what you're getting into. Like, you can't get mad that there's a bunch of people showing up to a baseball game when the baseball stadium's across the street, right? I mean, like, kind of a little bit of homework. Like, when I was considering moving, I took in a lot of angles. I wanted to be in the city. A big part of me did. But then I was like, man, those days I don't want to be there. I really don't want to be there. So I opted against it. And that's the choice I made. So, listen, some people love city living. It's not for other people. I'd love it some days. I'd hate it other days. So I get what this person's saying. But I don't know what you could do to quiet down restaurants, bars, and a baseball stadium all at once. I wish them luck in their endeavors. I'm not feeling too good about their chances, though. It's 105.9 The X. How about some Alice in Chains?

All week, we have been dishing out chances to get you some cash. $2,500 up for grabs as a part of our USA 250K giveaway. I'll have another keyword for you to try to win that money coming up right around 2. Do not miss it.

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0: Metallica on 105.9 The X. Some fans this week have been speculating that Metallica has some major announcement that's coming up. Well, do they? I'll fill you in on that in about 7 minutes.
1: Thank you, thank you, thank you. Far too kind.

I told you there was some Metallica speculation on social media this week. It all started because they refreshed their social profile pictures all over the different networks, which spawned a bomb. Oh my gosh, what's the announcement? Just tell us. They jumped into the comments themselves and said, it's nothing, just refreshing the social pages. So, didn't stop people from saying, no, you're lying, tell us. So, it appears as though nothing imminent on the announcement front from Metallica. Just cleaning up the profiles, doing a little audit, you know, trying to make it look good for summertime. It's 105.9 The X. Make

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Oh, credit where it's due. Everybody's been hard on the Pirates because they haven't been playing so good of late. They did win their series against the Athletics. 12-4 in game 3 of that one last night. So, a nice series win for the Buccos. They are off today in Colorado this weekend. Some weird start times again because it's in Colorado. Beat them, Bucks. It's 105.9 The X.

Well, right before the World Cup started, I had shared that I didn't feel like there was as much hype as there was in years past. I feel like that has generally picked up. I got friends that are like watching all day, and I didn't realize I had so many friends that were like into international soccer this way. I mean, the World Cup is a big deal. A lot of North American interest today. Canada plays Qatar at 6 o'clock. Mexico plays South Korea at 9 o'clock. So big games for the continent here. USA tomorrow at 3 o'clock. It's a nice play to get the weekend started early. I mentioned a lot of places are having viewing parties. A lot of soccer bars. The Riverhounds are hosting their own party at FNB Stadium. Those have been a blast from what I hear. So, yeah, if you're looking to cut out of work early tomorrow, watch Team USA. I say go for it. It's 105.9 The X.

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It is 105.9 The X. My least favorite part of the day. This is where I leave you. My name is Travis. I love chopping it up. I love that you take the X all over. Thank you for that, as always. It's Tom holding down the fort for Double M today. He's going to crush it, okay? You enjoy him. I will talk to you tomorrow. Be safe.

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0: Yo ho ho. For the first time since Houston, between the days of June 2nd and June 4th, the Pirates have actually won a series. I'm glad they remembered how to do that. It was an offensive explosion last night in Sacramento against the A's. 16 hits, 12 runs for your Buccos in a big time win over the Athletics. Even Marcelo Ozuna went deep in the game. Everyone who was in the starting lineup got at least one hit. And yes, that includes Henry Davis, which saw his average jump up to a whopping 138. I'm Tom Opperman. I'm in today for Mark for the entire show, not just the first hour with me today. 833-412-9939 is the number to call. A lot of Bucco talk on the menu today. We also got some Sorsby stuff that we're going to get to in just a little bit, but they needed a series win so desperately, especially now that the schedule is easing up a bit for the Pirates. I know the Athletics were hovering around 500 just like the Pirates are, and I know that the Marlins are doing the same thing in the NL race with the Pirates, but I view the Pirates as a more talented team than those two teams because I'm a fan of the Pirates. It's very simple. I'm extremely biased. But you know what's so frustrating about the Pirates, at least for me right now? And what I'm about to say is, make no mistake about it, just so Pittsburgh Pirates, and fans of this team for their entire life like myself know exactly what I mean when I say that. But this team right now on June 18th is performing probably the exact opposite that we thought they would be performing. It's like a 180 of what our expectations were. We were optimistic about the lineup because they did make some good signings in the offseason. But I'm sure everybody out there, including myself, thought that this team was going to be carried by starting pitching. Hopefully the bullpen will get the job done 7, 8, 9 innings on most nights. And it will pitch its way into a wild card spot and into a race in the NL Central. And the offense will improve just enough that it won't feel like you're leaving that great pitching on the table, as you so often did last year. Well, the reality of the situation is they got one of the best freaking offenses in the entire league, and their pitching staff has gone to complete crap. It is a 180 of what we all thought this Pirates team would look like this year. Maybe the record is right around where you thought it would be, but be honest with me, you thought they'd be getting to this record in a much different way. You thought it would be 2-1 wins and 3-0 shutouts, not 12-4 bludgeonings and 9-8 comebacks against the LA Dodgers. It was supposed to be pitching. Instead, it's been the lineup. These numbers are getting really insane, because now that you're at June 18th, that All-Star game is right around the corner. Halfway point of the season's almost here. Like this is legit. This is a legit sample size. Sure, it could drop off still. There's still a few months left in the season. There's already been a few months in the season, too. This ain't a fluke anymore. Here's their offensive numbers. They're third in Major League Baseball on average. They're fifth in runs scored. They have the fourth best OPS. And they have the most hits in Major League Baseball. Most hits. Braves? Nope. Dodgers? Nope. Pirates have hit the baseball. That thing with the red seams on it and the leather wrapped around it. They've hit that thing more than any other team in the league. But now here comes the pitching numbers. They're 18th in ERA. They're 8th in batting average against. Which is a little weird. It's a bit of a juxtaposition there between batting average against and the ERA. The WHIP is 18th, just like the ERA. And they have 16 saves while they've blown 15 saves this year. By the way, 16 saves is not the most blown saves of the season. The Nationals have blown 19 saves. So they got some bullpen problems as well in Washington. That's a team that is in the race with the Pirates for one of those final wild card spots. But their top five in almost every important category when it comes to offense, not home runs. I think they're 11th in home runs. But, I mean, come on. Compared to last year, when they were towards the bottom of the league, if not the bottom of the league in home runs, 11th is night and day. but third in average, fifth in runs, fourth in OPS. The most hits in baseball is crazy. And the pitching staff's been letting them down. Now, thankfully, last night, Braxton Ashcraft got his head on straight and gave a very solid performance. Six innings pitched, seven Ks, three walks, so control, bit of an issue, four hits allowed, two total runs surrendered, one of them was earned. ERA now sits at 3.18. Little bit worried about Ashcraft after his last two starts. Holding your breath a little bit. Went out there and did his thing last night. That's good to see. It's good to see one of the pitchers finally get their head on straight and put up a great performance. And I know I hear out there, oh, 10 Ks from Paul Skeens isn't great. Yeah, it's great. But they lost the game. They need to win Paul Skeens' starts. That's when you boil it down to the lowest common denominator. The least common denominator. Math was never a strong suit. They have to just win the games that Paul Skeens is starting. Haven't been doing that. Won the game last night with Ashcraft on the mound, and he was back to being very good. So that's encouraging for them to see, because this rotation got to get its head out of its ass. It's got to drive the bus for this team. The bullpen, I think, is trying to find itself. It's still not great, but I think it's trying to find itself out there. Sisk seems to be doing okay. Let up an earned run last night, but his ERA is still only 1.97. They're trying Mattson again. He gave up an earned run, had two Ks last night. Soto's been solid. Dennis Santana, keeping an eye on him. 2.84 ERA in his last seven appearances. If he can get his game on, even to just be decent, giving that 2.84 ERA moving forward, that's okay. That'll do. So I think the bullpen is trying to find itself. The problem now is that the starting rotation has just gone to crap in a lot of these starts. Last night, though, it was not the case. And that was big to see. You know what could fix the bullpen? Using Carmen Mlodzinski better. We'll get to that a little bit more in the Bucko Roundup in just a little bit. This Brendan Sorsby thing, though, with him entering this supplemental draft, it does seem like a team is going to take a bite and submit for him. Don't know what round it will be in, but it does seem like that will be the case. Mike DeFabo is going to join us at 3:30. We'll get his thoughts on that. I know that the NFL is expected to suspend him 5 games once he does get drafted by a team, signs with a team. If you were the NFL, though, would you just tell him you can't play football in our league? I mean, you're not exactly denying yourself the next great quarterback that this league has ever seen. You're not denying yourself the next Patrick Mahomes. At least I don't think so. It's not like this is Arch Manning, where you have to weigh the impact of this type of figure could have on the league as far as being a superstar is concerned. And every time he steps on the field, there's going to be reasonable skepticism in the crowd, with the fans at home, and quite frankly, with his teammates on the sidelines and his opposing players on the sidelines. Coaches, how could there not be? I'm going to. Why wouldn't I think if he airmails somebody on an easy pass, like, oh boy, wonder if he's relapsing, or I wonder if something's going on there. Maybe that's not fair to Brendan Sorsby because he's trying to recover from something here, but oh well, like that's just the reality of the situation. And look, I'm not somebody that thinks no one should get a second chance, but if I was the NFL, I'd think about maybe just saying, you know what? Thanks, but no thanks. I don't think there's a spot for you in our league. And I certainly don't think there's a spot for him on the Steelers. I know people are trying to drum up that conversation. I guess the Steelers are doing their homework on him. That's just the reflex, right? Anytime a quarterback prospect is named at all, if you're a team that is trying to find that future at that position, that's just a reflex. You naturally are going to have to put in some tape, take down some notes, do some due diligence on that quarterback prospect. I don't expect the Steelers to take him. I don't think they'd, quite honestly, be very interested in him either. You have two projects already. And if you do bring in the Sorsby, you almost would have to just move on from a Howard right now. Four is too many. They already have one too many quarterbacks in the room. You're going to add a fifth? It just doesn't make sense. Elsewhere in the sporting world today, we've got the U.S. Open getting started at Shinnecock. So great that I can say those two words, really, because it's one word, on the radio and be fine because it's a golf tournament, and that's the course's name up in New York. So up in Shinnecock, Rory McIlroy has the lead, but he just bogeyed, so he's now tied at the lead with two under. Three guys tied at two under, three guys tied at one under, six total under par so far. And that's the charm of the U.S. Open, right? Thick rough and scores that make these guys who are not even close to human look a bit more human on the golf course. World Cup also going on as well. I believe Switzerland's playing Bosnia and Herzegovina. Mexico's going on later tonight. And Team USA plays Australia tomorrow. When we come back, we got the Bucko Roundup for you. And Mike DeFabo is going to join us at the bottom of the hour. It's Tom Opperman in for Mark, 105.9 The X.
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0: Tom Offerman in for the whole show today for Mark Madden. Mark is off at the World Cup, I believe in Boston, for some of the games up there. I know he's going to Scotland and Morocco tomorrow, which follows Team USA play in Australia. 3 p.m. kickoff tomorrow. Wes Uhler's going to be in hosting the show tomorrow, so he'll be in with you for Team USA's game. We're going to get to the Bucko Roundup in just a second, but I saw today that it was announced that Pitt in West Virginia will be playing the basketball version of the Backyard Brawl at PPG Paints Arena this year. It'll be a neutral site. The arena where the Penguins usually play will now host Pitt versus West Virginia. Okay, that's what the city game is supposed to be. That's where the city game is supposed to be. And nothing makes me more irritated and nothing enrages me, quite honestly, more when it comes to my own fan base as a Pitt fan than the hypocrisy when it comes to playing Duquesne in basketball. Whining and moaning about how Penn State is scared to play us, which they are, in football, and then turning around and saying, well, we shouldn't play Duquesne in basketball. I mean, you're acting just as snobby as the Penn Staters that give it to you. It's extremely hypocritical, and Pitt fans do that. Actually, I don't know about that. Pitt administration does that. I think for the most part, Pitt fans want to play Duquesne. I think they want to play the city game. I also hate the fact that West Virginia is at a neutral site because it was our turn to host them at the Pete, and it's extremely unfair, and I think it should be investigated. But I'll see you December 9th at PPG Paints Arena for the Backyard Basketball. All right, let's get to the Bucko Roundup. Buckos won yesterday in Sacramento. We established that in the first segment of the show. 12-4, the victors. That's on the heels of coming back on Tuesday night to win 6-5. And the Pirates have won a series for the first time since the beginning of June when they went to Houston and won 2 out of 3 there. So 12-4 winners. They're off today. They go to Colorado. The Rockies are 28-47. The Pirates have to sweep the Rockies. Oh, it's hard to sweep on the road. The Pirates have to sweep the Rockies. No ifs, ands, or buts. They got to sweep the Rockies. That's the Bucko Roundup. Now here's some Bucko takes before we get to Mike DeFabo. Carmen Leginski came in to piggyback off of Jared Jones in a game that was already gone. Now, maybe it's hard to say that with the way that this team is. They do come back. They're a feisty bunch, and that lineup can mash, man. They put up some crooked numbers. But that game was pretty much all but gone, and they still pitched Carmen Leginski, and he came in, and he only gave up 1 earned run, but 6 runs total were allowed while he was on the mound. And he pitched 4 innings, and now Leginski can't pitch again probably until Jared Jones is up in the rotation. That is an extreme waste of who is probably one of your better bullpen options. Look, I know that maybe you were able to sell the piggyback role to him as like, hey, you're still getting starter-ish innings and you can prove to teams or whatever that you're still starting kind of caliber pitcher. He should be pitching the 6th and 7th inning every other night. That's the way that they should be utilizing Carmen Leginski. He is a weapon if you use him in that role. Shoot, even just use him for 1 inning if you need to. Get through the 7th, throw him out there. He's being underutilized right now. And the bullpen, I said in the first segment of the show, it's trying to find itself. Well, I think it can do itself a service, and I think it can really find itself if you shift Leginski into more of the role I just described and not strictly piggybacking off of Jared Jones. If you're going to strictly piggyback him off of Jared Jones, just put him in the rotation for Mitch Keller. Just make him be one of the starters and demote somebody else. Leginski should be pitching a lot more frequently than he is. 2 innings every other game, I think, is reasonable. And I think is what's best for the team and what would be best for that bullpen to fit together. I mean, just imagine it. Now, you know, your starters get through that 5th. He goes 6-7. And then, if he turns the corner like I hope he is, maybe Santana takes the 8th. Maybe Sisk takes the 8th. I don't know. Soto with the 9th. It fits, right? It makes a lot of sense. We'll talk to our baseball guy, Dave Smith, at 4:30 about this. But I think they're underutilizing Carmen Leginski. I am also so sick and tired of Henry Davis. Just sick and tired of seeing him out there behind home plate with his acumen at pitch framing, and his gun that he can throw runners out, and his acumen when it comes to catching Paul Skeens, who they haven't been able to win a Paul Skeens start in like over a month, but he's great at catching him and he gets the most out of him, but they can't win with him, but whatever. He's hitting 138. He doesn't belong in Major League Baseball. I don't care how great defensively you are. You don't belong in Major League Baseball. And it's going to enrage me when they keep three catchers once Joey Bart is back, instead of just getting rid of Henry Davis like they should. He is a colossal bust. Big swing and a miss. And I know people find a way around that by saying, well, you know, the Pirates, they decided to take somebody that not a lot of people thought would be number one, so then they could spend some money elsewhere in that draft. Great strategy. Well, the money they spent elsewhere included Bubba Chandler. He's not working out too great so far. Still have hope for him, though. But the bottom line is Henry Davis was a 1-1. And he sucks. He's not a Major League Baseball player. Great, he can catch a good game. He's hitting 138. That's with a hit yesterday. That went up yesterday. 138. It's a joke. Get him out of the lineup. Anytime he's in the lineup, you're basically batting a pitcher in the old days when you had to in the National League. You don't have to do that anymore, but for some reason, the Pirates are the only team that, you know, every so often will still trot one out there. 833-412-9939 is the number to call. We're going to talk some Steelers with Mike DeFabo next from The Athletic. It's Tom Opperman in for Mark, 105.9 The X.
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21: 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Welcome to The Beam, the new music competition.

0: cross him off their list. And I talked to some people recently, and that's where the they're doing their homework came from, where they're still looking to gather more information. And really with any athlete, what you have to ask yourself is, what did they do? How bad is what they've done? And how good is the player? Mm-hmm. And it's not just how bad is the infraction or how good is the player. There's kind of a sliding scale there where if a player is really good, you might be willing to tolerate a bit more. So it seems like right now the Steelers, you know, they, I know that they scouted him thinking that potentially he could come out in this year's draft when he didn't. They've continued to do their due diligence on it. But right now I think it's just due diligence until I hear more.
1: Well, where would he even fit if, hypothetically, let's say the Steelers do take him? I mean, I think the room's already got one too many quarterbacks in it, and two of which are projects, which Sorsby is going to be a third.
0: Right, and I think that that's the complicating factor, one of the many complicating factors in all of this, is, you know, if you felt like clearly, you know, you were comfortable in either Will Howard or Drew Aller being the number two quarterback, and if you feel like Sorsby has a much higher ceiling than them, but, you know, there's still some question as to, like, what Sorsby exactly is going to be. You know, my understanding is if he would have come out in the draft this year, he probably would have been a day two pick. His hope was to go back and boost his stock. And there's a reason why he went back to college, because he was not considered a first-round pick a couple months ago. And now you add on some of those red flags and some of the question marks with all the gambling and the poor decision-making that goes along with his bad decision, with his, you know, infraction. You know, there's a lot to work through there, and so I agree with you there.
1: Now, do you think any team is going to take a shot at Sorsby in the supplemental draft?
0: I have to think that somebody would, just because this is a guy that has talent. I mean, he has a very good arm. He has mobility. And this is a league of quarterback desperation. If this was a guy at a different position, yep, I think people would be looking at it differently. But, I mean, just look at the Cleveland Browns and what they were willing to tolerate with their quarterbacks. You know, look at the Pittsburgh Steelers, what they were willing to tolerate with their franchise quarterback. It's a marquee position, and if you don't have one, you're willing to do crazy things to try to get one. So I wonder if someone's going to turn a blind eye to it, or at least feel like maybe they want to give this guy, they'll frame it as maybe let's give him a second chance. To me, the most incriminating part of it, he had two wagers in 2022 and 2023 when he was a member of Indiana football team. One of them was Indiana football under points in a half. Okay, so betting against his team. Another one was under passing yards, so probably with some insider knowledge that they were going to run the ball a lot. So, you know, that coupled with, I think it was 9,000 bets for $90,000. All that, I think, would be things you would want to stay away from.
1: Yeah, I mean, it just stinks when you lay it out like that, especially the stuff on Indiana. Just, it stinks to high heaven. And I know he was suffering from a problem, and gambling is an addiction. He's supposed to be recovered from that. But, man, I know the NFL, Mike, is going to suspend him when he does get drafted and signed. Probably five games is what people are saying. But if you were the league, would you think long and hard about maybe just banning this guy outright?
0: Well, what I wonder is if they're going to let him into the supplemental draft. I think that that might be a way that they kick this down the road a little bit. And, you know, if he's in the middle of a draft and like, oh, Sorsby got picked in the middle of a draft that has Arch Manning potentially.
1: Yeah, true.
0: And Dante Moore.
1: And it's been a whole year of a season to like change the news cycle.
0: Right. Then, you know, his PR team can do a whole nother year of spin of, oh, here are all the things that he's done. He's talked to school children about gambling addiction. Whatever he might do. I think that's probably what the league, I wonder if the league's going to go that direction. You know, I really do, because if I were Roger Goodell right now, when there's absolutely nothing to talk about, and really this is like the one thing, do you want to cause a firestorm and have people making this the number one story, or do you want to try to bury it in the middle of a draft? I would probably try to deny him and say, we're not letting you into the supplemental draft. This is not a hardship that we deem worthy of giving you a waiver and granting you admission into the supplemental draft.
1: You kind of walked me into this. This will be the last thing we got on Sorsby before we get to some Steelers stuff here. But do you think he's even that good? Or is this just, like you said, A, overhyped because he's a quarterback, and B, because we're in the absolute

0: the dog days of the NFL offseason right now?
1: You know, I think that he's not that good. I mean, I think he probably would have gone just ahead of Drew Aller. You know, he probably would have been the third quarterback off the board this year in a draft that wasn't particularly good at the quarterback position. If he comes out next year, you know, he's probably a second round pick. So, you know, I think that maybe a team that gives up, I don't know, a third or a fourth round, if they wanted to, could get him for that price if he enters the supplemental draft. But again, that's the thing. It's the whole, how bad is what you've done and how good are you? If this was Arch Manning, people would be looking the other way and talking about how, you know, oh, it's such an addiction and we want to give a guy with an addiction a second chance.
0: Right.
1: You know, because it's a Brendan Sorsby guy that probably a lot of people haven't heard a lot about until recently. You know, I think teams will be a little bit more careful about treading into these waters.
0: We're talking to Mike DeFabo from The Athletic here on the Mark Madden Show. Tom Offerman sitting in today for Mark. Let's get to some Steelers stuff, Mike. When do you think Joey Porter Jr. is going to sign his extension? I think it's inevitable, but it's probably going to bleed into training camp, isn't it?
1: Yeah, I would hope that it gets done before training camp, just because I think it's important for him to practice and to be on the field getting live reps as Patrick Graham installs a new defense. But, you know, Omar Khan kind of has a history of letting these things drag out and playing a bit of hardball with guys. I remember a couple years ago, it seemed like it was inevitable Pat Freiermuth was going to get an extension. It took until just days before the season for that to happen. Cam Hayward a couple years ago, it looked like it was inevitable that he was going to get his money. It took again until days before the season for that to happen. So, you know, I'm thinking maybe sometime into training camp, maybe not all the way to the very end, but probably, you know, it wouldn't surprise me, I guess. Not like I have any kind of inside information, but just going on precedent in recent history, wouldn't surprise me if it takes a couple weeks into training camp.
0: Do you think any other extensions are coming as well in the next couple of weeks? Maybe a Keanu Benton? That 2023 draft class has a lot of candidates, despite the first pick not being one of them.
1: Yeah, I would think that Keanu Benton is likely to get a deal done. You know, I think that speaks to exactly what the 2023 class was. They did swing and miss in the first round with Broderick Jones. And obviously when you miss on your first round pick, that's going to put a sour taste in people's mouths, or obviously shade the way that they view that entire draft class. But from the very beginning, people were talking about the strength of that class was the depth, and guys like Nick Herbig and Darnell Washington, even at the time that they were drafted, were considered value picks. And the fact that the Steelers wanted to reward them with second contracts, I think does speak to the fact that the Steelers did do very well or a nice job in those middle rounds. And ultimately, you know, that's where you build your team. That's where you need to continue to have success, is in those rounds 2 through 5. When you're hitting on those types of picks, that's how you're building depth and you're building quality depth at important positions.
0: Are you a fan of them flipping the right side of the offensive line to the left and vice versa?
1: Well, I think you kind of have to, just because I'm a fan of creating the shortest possible runway for Maxi Onuachor to get on the playing field. Mm-hmm. A guy with so little experience and so much of it at right tackle, the best way for him to get on the field is if you create an opportunity for him there. And if you're going to put him at right tackle, you have to put Troy Faletonu at left tackle. And then in the short term, you know, you've got a right-handed quarterback who's 42 years old, who's not as mobile as he once was. Having your most experienced and probably your best offensive lineman, besides maybe Zach Frazier, protecting his blind side makes a whole lot of sense to me. So I like what they've done. I think it all makes sense. You can understand the argument. And the other part of it, too, is Troy played left tackle in college. Mason McCoy played left guard in college. You know, even though they're changing positions, really it's more they're changing back to an area that they're familiar with and they have a ton of reps.
0: There are two things, amongst other things, but two things that are really intriguing me with Patrick Graham's defense and Patrick Graham in general. How will he utilize Nick Herbig and how will he utilize Jalen Ramsey? Mike, I think both of those are two very unique and fun chess pieces for him to play with.
1: Yeah, you know, I think that people really are going to come to appreciate this Patrick Graham hire, because, you know, when you look at it just on paper and some of the just sheer numbers, nothing's going to jump off the page to you. But you have to look at the context and understand that he wasn't working with a lot. And he also has worked under some really well-respected defensive minds, from Bill Belichick to Steve Spagnuolo to Brian Flores. So to answer your question, like, he's going to bring a ton of pressures and a ton of simulated pressures. He was near the top of the league in all those categories when he was with Vegas. And so for a guy like Nick Herbig, you know, I think that they're going to find ways where they can put him on the field with Alex Highsmith and with TJ Watt. I also think that he's going to start eating into both of those other guys' snap counts, you know, just by the nature of the fact that TJ Watt is 32 years old. You're going to want to keep him fresh. Alex Highsmith, you know, staying healthy has been a problem for him. He's missed, I believe, 10 games over the last two seasons. And so, you know, I think a more even rotation when they're in some of their normal packages, and then finding ways to put them all on the field together. And then I think another wrinkle that you could see is, I don't want to say Nick Herbig is changing positions, but you could see him deployed in a slightly different way, maybe playing off ball a little bit more, maybe dropping into coverage a little bit more in some of those simulated pressures. So I think just using Nick Herbig in all areas, understanding that he's been underutilized, get more snaps, get him more opportunities. I think they're going to find a lot of different ways to use him. And then Ramsey, you know, I think that his primary position is going to be what the team is calling the star. And basically that's your nickel corner. And, you know, I think it makes a lot of sense where at this stage of his career, especially, you know, moving him closer to the ball, closer to the line of scrimmage, he can be more impactful in those ways. He is a good blitzer when he's been given the opportunity, and there's a lot of different kind of blitzes you can bring that Patrick Graham's going to want to use. So I think that they're going to use him like that primarily, but I also think he's going to be that chess piece that when they are in base defense, I think he's probably going to be your free safety in those packages. So, you know, we had talked at one point, or there was speculation at one point, could they move on from a Jalen Ramsey? It seems like very much the opposite. They think he's a critical piece of this defense.
0: And finally, Mike, I got to get the obligatory backup quarterback question in here. Does Howard really have a legitimate shot now that we have camp on the horizon to beat out Mason Rudolph for the number two job? And what would he have to do to earn the coaching staff's trust there?
1: You know, the way that I've been thinking about this is it might not necessarily be a Will Howard versus Mason Rudolph direct competition. It really might be Will Howard versus a reasonable backup quarterback, whatever level the Steelers deem fit there. Because, you know, I think that Mike McCarthy does, he's talked about, I believe in building the room. And I think that he would bet on himself and his ability to develop a young quarterback. And in a lot of ways, you kind of know what you're getting in Mason Rudolph. Not to mention the fact that Mason Rudolph had an opportunity last year against the Bears and did not play particularly well in that game, or at least he lost it. And a couple turnovers were a critical reason why. So, you know, I it's tough to honestly know which direction they're going to go with this. I tend to lean towards probably slightly them keeping Will Howard and just because of the numbers moving on from Mason Rudolph. But I also would understand the fact that you have a 42-year-old quarterback. You've put yourself in a win-now posture by keeping TJ Watt, by extending Cam Hayward, so on and so forth. And of the you know, three quarterbacks behind Aaron Rodgers right now, if you needed someone to step in and start a game, Mason's probably the one best equipped to do so. I just tend to believe that Mike McCarthy would probably want to bet on youth, bet on upside, bet on the unknown. And for that reason, I feel like they would want to keep Will Howard.
0: Mike, thanks so much for the time, as always. It's greatly appreciated. Great stuff at The Athletic, and we'll talk to you soon.
1: All right, sounds good. Thank you for having me.
0: That's Mike DeFabo, beat writer for the Steelers at The Athletic. I am Tom Opperman, and I just talk into microphones here on The Mark Madden Show and Steelers Nation Radio. Much less important work than what Mike's doing at The Athletic. When we come back, we hit the trifecta. And then I got some more Steelers talk, actually, at the top of the next hour. It's Tom Opperman in for Mark, 105.9 The X.
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9: It's trifecta time. 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U.S. Open's first round is today at Shinnecock Hills in New York. That's Shinnecock Hills in New York. And it's like eight guys at one under, one guy at two under right now, as far as your leaderboard is concerned. No one is better than two under, though, which is so U.S. Open. But anytime the U.S. Open rolls around, always think of the movie Tin Cup. Love the movie Tin Cup. In the trifecta of golf movies, it's clearly number three, with Happy Gilmore 2 and, of course, Caddyshack being number one. And then that's really it. Like, I know they made that historically dramatized, that's even English, movie about Francis Ouimet, the greatest game ever played, in Shia LaBeouf. And there's the Will Smith ghost movie with Matt Damon, The Legend of Bagger Vance. But there's really just like three good quality golf movies: Caddyshack, Happy Gilmore, two Happy Gilmores now, and Tin Cup. So here are my three best moments from the movie Tin Cup. Number three, the Pelican bet in the bar during the U.S. Open when David Sims, Roy's rival, goads him into another bet. It's a previous bet in the movie that we'll get to in just a second. But this one is to shoot a golf ball through the indoor bar, out the French doors, over the umbrellas, across the water, and knock a pelican off of a perch. Gary McCord, the golf commentator who in that scene starts going into commentary, is apparently based on something that he actually did. Not so much inside a bar, but knocking a pelican off of a porch once upon a time on the golf course. Number two is, of course, the 7-iron bet, though. I foreshadowed that a bit. I'm sure you could see it coming. David Sims and Roy McIlroy betting who could hit their 7-iron farther. Roy crushes one with his. David Sims so cockily just steps up to the tee box and just knocks one right down the asphalt road, and all you hear is that. Still going. And David Sims wins the bet. Classic moment in the movie. But number one moment is the ultimate moment of the movie, when Roy blows himself up at the end of the U.S. Open. It's so unrealistic. I know that it's supposed to speak to the character of who he is, and it's supposed to illustrate just how he'll always self-destruct no matter what. But my God, man, you had the U.S. Open in firm control. All you had to do was lay up, make your putts, win the U.S. Open, be immortalized forever. But you know what? It's a movie, and that's the cliche ending, right? So I can kind of appreciate them not going with the absolute cliche ending in the movie Tin Cup. When we come back, I got some Penguins things I want to get to. Well, actually, one Penguins thing and then one NHL thing. And then I got some Jeremy Bernard takes. So all that right around the corner. Our baseball guy, Dave Smith, scheduled to join us right around 4:30 as well today. It's Tom Opperman in for Mark, 105.9 The X.
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0: couple hockey things to start the 4 o'clock hour here on the Mark Madden Show. Tom Opferman filling in for Mark today. Let's start with one that pertains to the local club. It appears that Ryan Shea is going to be testing the free agency market. Pierre LeBrun wrote a piece for The Athletic updating a bunch of stuff on what's coming up on the horizon for the NHL offseason and mentioned Ryan Shea in there and said that he's generating a decent amount of attention. So I think it's probably in Shea's best interest after the season that he had in Pittsburgh to hit that open market. Would I have liked to see Ryan Shea come back? Sure. But I think the price, or maybe in this case, the term, just isn't going to be right for the Penguins and Shea to reach an agreement. So they'll most likely have to find somebody else on that left side other than Wotherspoon and Samuel Girard. Do they sign somebody else? Does Orion Graves, I know that makes a lot of people flinch out there, but does he get more ice time? And maybe Ryan Graves in a Dan Muse system and getting a ton of ice time in a Dan Muse system, not a ton of ice time, but you know what I mean, as a third pair defenseman, maybe he will be a lot better than what we were used to seeing out of Ryan Graves when he was playing under Mike Sullivan. Does a Pickering come up? Does a Caleb Jones play? I don't know. Probably go out and get somebody else. You try to find the next Ryan Shea, right? Or you have money to spend. Maybe there's somebody that wants a little less term than what Ryan Shea is looking for, and you sign him and he's on the same level as a Shea. So probably going to have to let him go. Anthony Mantha, another person that just simply priced himself out of Pittsburgh. I mean, those two guys were major reasons. Mantha, obviously more so than Shea, leading the team in goals, but big reasons why the team was able to return to the playoffs this year. So much went right for the Penguins last season for them to get into the playoffs again, and Anthony Mantha having a career year, Ryan Shea, I think you could argue, having a career year, certainly were big factors in that. And now it's time for both of them to cash in. And where the Penguins are at right now, as far as their team and the direction that they're headed, it's for their best interest to just walk away from the table. I thought they might get something done with Shea. But the fact that it is this long and free agency is now right around the corner, that kind of clues you in that I think Shea's camp wants to test the market. And good for him, and he should, after the year that he had, cash in. Just like Mantha, I expect, will cash in. Another hockey note, it appears that the NHL is going to clear Mike Babcock to coach after their investigation into what happened with him and the Columbus Blue Jackets at his previous stop. So once they give the thumbs up there, it looks like Babcock is going to be coaching the Edmonton Oilers. And I don't hate the swing from Edmonton. You got to make a pretty aggressive swing if you're them, right? And you're wasting one of the greatest players of all time because he has not won a Stanley Cup yet. So Mike Babcock, a Stanley Cup winning coach, an established head coach as far as having success and good results on the ice, but also an established head coach as far as his personality is concerned, and he can rub people the wrong way. Not the case with the captain here, though. Sidney Crosby loves Mike Babcock, played for him with Team Canada, won gold with him in Team Canada. So I'm sure Sidney Crosby was treated a bit differently by Mike Babcock than, say, a third or fourth liner was. But Mike Babcock obviously can coach in this league. Can he still do it? We'll see. But I like the aggressive play by the Oilers. The biggest problem with Edmonton, though, has not been a coach. It has been their forever problem of not being able to identify and get the right goaltender, even just a solid goalie, to help them get that cup with McDavid. That being said, though, Stuart Skinner was not the reason why they lost the cup to Florida a couple of years ago. He is made into the scapegoat, but McDavid disappears in big games. That's just a fact. And he did in a game 7 where the final score was 2-0. I'm not putting that on my goaltender when he only gives up 2 goals in a game 7. And you're the Edmonton Oilers with Connor McDavid, Leon Draisaitl. So goaltending is a bit of a scapegoat in Edmonton, but I'm also not going to say they've done an adequate enough job at finding that very important position and getting McDavid that cup. But it's also on McDavid to get that cup for himself and for Edmonton as well. The U.S. Open is ongoing right now. New York Knicks are having their parade. The Canes, I think, are having their parade on Saturday. So that's what's going on in the world of sports. We've got the World Cup, of course, ongoing as well. Team USA plays tomorrow. I want to get into a Steelers thing here, though. And maybe I'm talking a little bit too much Steelers today since it's June 18th and we are really in the dead days when it comes to the offseason. But Jeremy Bernard is really intriguing to me. And I said this earlier on the show, but the wide receiver room this year is night and day compared to what we were looking at last year. I mean, last year, we're talking about at this juncture of the offseason, DK Metcalf, and we were excited about that, then Calvin Austin and Roman Wilson. And yeah, we talked ourselves into some optimism for those guys. And of course, it was the classic, well, Pat Freiermuth could technically be the number two, or Jonnu Smith last year, we were saying, could maybe be a number two type of wide receiver. But that was crap. Now, June 18th, 2026, we're looking at DK Metcalf, we're looking at Michael Pittman Jr., and we're looking at Jeremy Bernard, the rookie, with some pedigree, a second-round pick. You expect him to be a contributor his rookie year and then grow into being an upper echelon number two wide receiver in this league. And maybe he reaches that upper echelon sooner, not later, and that's great for the Pittsburgh Steelers. But how could you not be so much more optimistic when you look at the three names that I just listed this year versus who you had last year at this time? It's a joke, honestly, the gap between the 2025 Steelers wide receiver room and the 2026 Steelers wide receiver room. And Jeremy Bernard, by all accounts, and you know, they're playing in gym shorts right now, so what can you take away from it? But by all accounts, he had a great mini camp. He had great OTAs. He's checking all the boxes that you can possibly check at this point in the offseason. That excites me a lot. And everybody said out of the draft, this guy's got a high floor. Expect him to not fail in this league. Maybe he doesn't reach that ultimate ceiling, but he's certainly going to be a solid NFL player. And there's a bit of pressure on him, because being a wide receiver number three in a Mike McCarthy offense ain't the same as it was last year in an Arthur Smith offense. You know, really looking for those two outside receivers last year, and then who's going to be that number three slot guy. But when you're in 11 personnel like Mike McCarthy loves to be in, there's going to be three of you on the field more times than not. And Jeremy Bernard has to come right in and fill into that role. Now, what if Bernard is so good that he usurps Michael Pittman before the season ends? I think it's a great problem to have for the Steelers. Could Jeremy Bernard have a season where he might be the Steelers' most effective receiver? I could see it happening. I wouldn't predict that. But I think that there's a lot of upside when it comes to him. Not to the level of a number one Justin Jefferson type of wide receiver, but a really good to potentially top five, number two complimentary receiver in the NFL. And again, with a high floor based on all the scouting reports done on him, I find it pretty likely that he will be, at the very least, a very serviceable, a very good number two. Maybe not at the top of the food chain for number twos, but a very solid number two wide receiver before it's said and done with Jeremy Bernard. Now, one thing that I think does have to be discussed when it comes to Bernard, and this is just the reality of the situation: will Aaron Rodgers trust him enough? Will he utilize him in the offense? And again, I think that's a fair question to ask. And I'm not so much pointing at Aaron Rodgers and say, you're a stubborn jerk and you don't like young people, you ageist. No, I think that he trust, especially at this point in his career, guys that have been around the block a time or two, those veterans that he knows will be on their P's and Q's, that know what it's like to be an NFLer. Well, as fair or unfair as that might be, I can kind of see where he's coming from, but he can't be that way when it comes to Jeremy Bernard, and maybe he won't be. And that's why it's so great that Rodgers was there for all, as much as the drama was of will he sign or not, and when's he going to do this, and dragging our feet, he was there for every practice save the last one where, you know, they got the early dismissal for the veterans and they didn't have to show up to the Thursday OTA or the last mini camp or whatever. He even went to Kennywood. Aaron Rodgers did. So everyone that was required of him to be at and then some, Aaron Rodgers was there, and that's opportunity for him to get to trust a Jeremy Bernard, to realize this might not be a average rookie. He's on his details pretty exquisitely, as far as I'm concerned, especially for this point in the season. But there's just no way that you can have another, well, we got to go get an Adam Thielen, or we got to go get an MVS off the scrap heap and get him in here and have him be their number two or their number three wide receiver, because at least they'll run the curl route exactly right. He's got to trust fall a little bit into the rookie Jeremy Bernard. 833-412-9939 is the number to call. Now, I know I just did the gravelly voice and said, we're not going to get Adam Thielen. I would kick the tires on bringing in another veteran. It does feel, and I was talking to Mike DeFabo about this a bit earlier, it does feel like it might be just a piece too short, that wide receiver room. If they can bring in a vet to be that number four and maybe, I don't want to say create competition for Bernard at number three, but just make it not the most comfortable thing right now for him. Because right now, what's Bernard's looking over his shoulder at Roman Wilson? Yeah, that's scary. What, Ben Skoranek? Ben Skoranek is locked in at number five, poured with his ankles into cement into that spot and the depth chart because he's just a special team savant and he's going to be the number five wide receiver. So like right now, Bernard, it's pretty easy for him to know he's the number three. And again, I'm not saying you bring in someone off the heap and they are all of a sudden competing to be that guy. But yeah, you just make it a little bit more serious as far as the makeup of that room is concerned. I would be open to that. I wonder if the Steelers will indeed do that. Maybe not before training camp, but maybe throughout training camp. You know, cap casualties happen once camp gets underway or early roster cuts, because, you know, teams can keep that roster really right up to the very end now, but maybe an early roster cut or a team recognizes, we got a surplus here. We open for maybe a seventh round swap or something like that to get a trade. I don't know. All I'm saying is I think that that room could use just a little bit more, but overall I'm extremely pleased. The first time in 2 years, it feels like the Steelers actually have a legitimate wide receiver room. We got our Bucco baseball guy, Dave Smith, coming up at the bottom of the hour. When we come back, we'll talk a little bit about what's going on at the U.S. Open, some of the World Cup stuff, all that good stuff right now. It's Tom Offerman, Infomark, 105.9 The X.
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0: Here's a quick update from Shinnecock, New York, where the U.S. Open is being played. That's Shinnecock Hills, New York, in Southampton, New York. Sam Stevens, Ryder Cohen, and Wyndham Clark are your leaders right now. They're all 2 under. Wyndham Clark, just the all-time greatest white boy, frat boy name you'll ever see. Ryder Cohen, not that far behind, to be honest with you. Spelled R-Y-D-E-R. He's an amateur. So maybe a little Francis magic happening again up at Shinnecock in New York. Sam Stevens, just a guy, you know, very vanilla name, not an amateur or anything like that. But he's the leader in the clubhouse. Rory McIlroy, a name that everybody knows, is right behind them at 1 under. There's a ton of guys at 1 under. Right now, by my count, there are 14 under par. Everybody else struggling. It's crazy windy up there. And there was this insane fog that, like, a cartoon character would use a saw or a knife to cut a circle out of. This morning, that delayed the start of the U.S. Open, but looks like they are probably going to finish today's opening round up there. We've got some baseball talk coming up with Dave Smith, our baseball guy, in just a few minutes, but I really have been debating and tried to talk about this with Mark and even when Tim was in earlier this week of who the Pirates are missing most right now. Is it Connor Griffin or O'Neill Cruz? And I think maybe a lot of you out there, initially, your gut reaction would be to say O'Neill Cruz, and I get it, and it might be the right answer. He just has that ability this year to change that game with one swing. You know, do I wish he was a smidge more consistent? Yes, but beggars can't be choosers with him. At least he's an impactful player this year, even more so than that. But I really think I want to make the argument for Connor Griffin being the one that they just cannot get over the hump, or... that's a clumsy way of putting it. They're missing him more. When he, first of all, what he does at shortstop and the combination of him and Lau, I know Lau defensively ain't great, but those two were making up and were trending to being one of the best tandems in Major League Baseball in the middle infield. And his shortstop is fantastic for a young player. I know he has some errors, but he's 18 going on 19 years old this year. So, as far as defensively speaking, I think he's a rock at a position that is traditionally that rock in the infield. And then at the plate, boy, it really seemed like he was coming into his own. It really seemed like he was starting to connect, and we were going to see a really nice streak with Connor Griffin. He's a menace on the base paths. When they move them up in the lineup to the fifth spot, sometimes number two, sometimes leading off even, I just think that he makes that lineup so much more dynamic. I think teams really respect him already and really fear him. I said since he came up, and he had a little bit of struggle to get things going at the major league level, but you could immediately tell that the eye was there. He was drawing walks from day one, and pitchers at this level weren't really fooling him, which was just insanely impressive. And then, like I said, you were starting to really see him put up some really stellar offensive performances. So they missed them both dearly, and quite honestly, we might look back and say, as bad as the pitching staff has been in this stretch, what really sunk the Pirates is missing Connor Griffin and missing O'Neill Cruz for as long as they have. I mean, Cruz, based on the timeline we're hearing from Sherrington, not going to come back until, what, July 12th at the earliest? Maybe not until the end of July. Maybe not until St. Vincent opens up for the Steelers in July will we see O'Neill Cruz back in the Pirate lineup. So, boy, they got to still weather a long, long storm ahead without him. And who knows when Connor Griffin will be back. I know he's in Bradenton rehabbing, so he's probably sooner, you would hope. Fingers crossed there. They're missing them both dearly, but I think it just might be Connor Griffin who the Pirates are missing more. 833-412-9939. Great game by the Buccos last night. 12-4 winners over the A's of Sacramento, even though they're not called that. They're not affiliated with Sacramento in any way, I don't think, except for just playing this in the minor league stadium there. Like, they're not called the Sacramento A's this year. But great series win by the Pirates. First time they've done that since the beginning of the month when they went to Houston and won that series. Which, by the way, not to remind you, but they blew a game pretty epically in Houston. Should have been a sweep. They got to get a sweep this weekend in Colorado. I know that that is a lot to ask for a baseball team on the road, but Colorado sucks. You can mash the baseball, hit a ton of home runs in that ballpark, and get out of there with a win. Even if Chandler struggles on the opening night on Friday of that series, win like 10-7. You got to win. And you got to sweep. I don't think that is too much to ask, quite frankly, with the Pirates in the position that they're in right now. That wild card race is getting thick. You don't want to be too far out, and you don't want to have too many teams to have to jump over to get into that last spot. And the Cardinals, they're starting to separate. They might be staking their claim to one of those chairs. Might only be two left. 833-412-9939. We'll get into more baseball talk with our baseball guy, Dave Smith, next. Tom Upferman in for Mark, 105.9 The X.
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0: Tom Opperman in today for Mark Madden. The Pirates beat the A's last night 12-4 to get their first series win since the beginning of June when they beat the Astros in Houston. Joining us now to discuss the Bucks, he is our baseball guy, Dave Smith. Always great to have him on weekly when we can during Pirates season. Smitty, the Bucks, they

0: what I'm seeing. This team is a quality team. It's a good team. Yeah, they got rough around the edges, but every team has some roughness around the edges, and if they're pulling into Denver. So let's go out. The Rockies can't hit the ball, but let's not get carried away when the Bucks come away maybe winning 2 out of 3.
1: Well, I agree with you that a lot of people don't really understand it's a marathon here in baseball, and they don't get how to follow the ebbs and flows of the season. But I'm getting greedy here in Denver, Smitty. Like, I want to see them get a sweep. They need to have a nice little run here now that we're getting into the end of June, early July, and really establish themselves comfortably in this thick wild card race. I mean, there's like 6-7 teams that are going to be fighting for these three chairs.
0: And hence, that's why the trading deadline will be very active. I mean, with everybody, most people have a chance. Most of the teams have a chance, particularly in the National League. The American League's down a little bit this year. But the Pirates have to take care of business in Denver like they did in West Sacramento, because there's a 19-game spread that begins on June 29th. Leading into the All-Star game, they're at Philly, at Washington, and then they have the Braves and the Brewers. Sure. And that'll take them into the All-Star break in Philly. And right after the break, they're at the Guardians and at the Yankees. And these are the times when you're playing Colorado and you're playing Sacramento, or you're playing a team that's down like when they were playing the Twins. You really have to go out and take care of business. It's very important that they do that, because there's a lot of baseball left, and there's going to be a lot of moves at the trading deadline. I mean, even after the Terry Skubal sweepstakes hits the status quo like a tornado. They got to take care of business now, and that's a big thing.
1: Well, one person that's helping them take care of business is Brian Reynolds. He is just on fire. He's hitting .414 in his last 7 games. And how about in his last 30 games? So basically the last month of baseball, .324 average and an OPS over 1,000. So he is one of the best hitters in baseball over the past month. And why do you think it always takes him a little bit of time, Smitty, to get going at the plate? It's always around this time of June where he gets hot.
0: There's always players like that, Tom. There's hitters who get who start off dead cold. There's pitchers who start off dead cold, and then you turn around and go, when did this guy start climbing up the stat board? Look at Pete Crow Armstrong in Chicago. I mean, he was down and hitting around 200, and it's like
1: now he's like an MVP candidate.
0: Exactly, and he was down around 210. Brian Reynolds the same kind of way. He gets into the swing of things. The schedule then sort of like, you relax a little bit, you get into the groove of the thing instead of just the mania of early season stuff. And I like how they started to hit doubles yesterday, because despite the fact that they're leading Major League Baseball in hits,
1: which is crazy, right?
0: Yeah, they're leading in hits, and they're second in baseball with runners left on base. And they're only number 22 with batting with runners in scoring position. But what the problem they had, there's like the doubles aren't coming. The line drives in the gap, and I need to see more of that. And we saw that last night. And, man, when I saw that last night, I thought, wow, if this team starts doing that, that's really going to be a plus, because it's really more important with O'Neill Cruz's home run bat, not in the lineup. So it's really good to see that they're hitting not only singles, but they're hitting on all cylinders in a lot of ways, even with Cruz still on the DL.
1: Yeah, and something that was extra encouraging last night, too, in that regard, was Ryan O'Hearn's performance. Career high 6 runs driven in by O'Hearn, drove in half the Pirates' 12 runs in the game, and he really needed to bust out of his slump badly. The team needed him to do that, and maybe he just did that last night.
0: What they did is, over the course of the previous offseason, Tom, they went out and got themselves quiet leaders, and that's what O'Hearn is, and that's what Lau is. And that's really the type of moves that really change the entire makeup of this team. And then you bring in somebody like Griffin, and man, that guy's going to be a star for decades. And then you got somebody like Cruz who finally figures out that, hey, you know what? I don't have to strike out all the time. And Spencer Horwitz being able to hit left-handers and everything like that. And man, everything just starts coming together. And that's what's really beautiful about this offense. Like you said, they're one of the best offensive teams in baseball. And then we went into this season and think this is like, my God, what a great pitching staff. Well, you know, that's got you scratching your head for sure now.
1: What would you do with the three catchers once Joey Bart comes off the IL?
0: I'd try to trade Joey Bart immediately. I would try to trade Joey Bart and see what, as far as the Henry Davis situation goes. I don't know if anybody would want the guy in a trade or what he would get back in a trade, and I'd hate

0: send him back down to the minors, because, you know, he's always hitting double A. He's certainly hitting college. But what he's doing right now, you can't really carry a personal catcher like Mark always says about Paul Skenes having a personal catcher.
1: Well, especially when the team's 6-9 when Skenes is on the mound. Like if they were, you know, 12-3, then we could maybe stomach it more.
0: And I don't want to make you laugh out loud, but, like, you know, there's a big difference between somebody hitting 198 and someone hitting 138.
1: There is.
0: Because he's not struggling around the 200 mark like many catchers do, because there's not a lot of great offensive catchers in baseball. I mean there really aren't. But, like, 138, kind of like, you know, that's a little bit out of the ordinary, even for a weaker hitting position on the baseball field. But going back to what we said before, he's hitting 138, but they still lead the MLB in hits. Okay, so you never know, right there, right? But with Andy Rodriguez coming on, and what you can do with Davis as far as a defensive player, he has a couple home runs here and there. I'd be seeing what I could get for Joey Bart, because there is a market for catchers and Pirates. The Pirates do have a wealth of catching depth going all the way down to Greensboro.
1: We're talking to Dave Smith, our baseball guy here on the Mark Madden Show. Smitty, are you worried at all about Paul Skenes? Not as far as being a dominant pitcher is concerned, because I still think he is a very good top 10, no doubt, pitcher in Major League Baseball. But specifically when it comes to losing some of the MPH on the fastball.
0: No, his stats are immaculate right now. Okay, what people have to stop worrying about, have to stop listening to these jabrones out there who were going on and on saying he was the greatest pitcher of all time, which is that's kind of funny for a guy who's only been around for 3 or 4 years. But, like, no, I'm not worried about Paul Skenes at all. I'm worried about an offense that goes out there and maybe sees Skenes on the mound and thinks maybe they don't have to play hard or they don't have to hit hard. But, like, they should go out there and pretend that's not Paul Skenes. Pretend it's pretend it's Jose De Leon or something out there, Alvin O'Neill, Mac Bean or something like that, and go out and hit the ball and forget that that's Paul Skenes. Another thing going on, I think Donnie Kelly's got to, like, we need Paul Skenes going 6 innings at least every game. I don't want to see him leaving in the 5th. I don't even like see him leaving in the 6th anymore. I mean, get out there and really give what you can for 7 innings, and the offense needs to take care of itself and stop thinking that they really don't have to work that hard because Paul Skenes is out there pitching. And don't get me wrong, baseball players do that.
1: Yes, they do. No question. And I agree with you that he's got to go longer. If he's got to get into, like, one of those, you know, old school Verlander, Max Scherzer territories where his count's up to like 115, even maybe flirting with 120, do it, because it's a good chance that arm's going to be rested all next year without a season.
0: Oh, yeah, right. With what's coming down the line, I mean, get out there. And another thing, too, he's got to realize that when you're really competing and you're heading down the stretch after the All-Star break, you need to go the extra mile. You need to stomp around the mound like Scherzer used to. You need to be like Verlander and throw 100 miles an hour in the ninth inning. You need to get out there and really give it extra and stop, like, thinking, well, I'm really working for what I'm going to do for the 2031 Yankees. No, you think about what you're doing for the 2026 Pirates, because this is what we need right now, and we need you to go out there and do that. And that's what I want the coaching staff to be telling these guys. We're not building for anything tomorrow. We're building for something right now.
1: Hey, one thing I was kicking around earlier, do you think they're underutilizing Carmen Leginski by just strictly keeping him in that piggyback role off of Jarrett Jones's starts? Like, I think you could get a lot of value out of him being your 6th and 7th inning guy almost every other game.
0: I'd rather see him starting.
1: That's a fair point, too, especially with, like, Mitch Keller's wheels coming off.
0: See, baseball to me, okay, I'll give you a philosophy here. Baseball's a paradox. You take your greatest, most valuable, most highly paid players, and you make them starting pitchers, okay? And then you ask them to leave the game in the 6th inning, and then you replace them with guys who weren't good enough to be starting pitchers. It'd be like the Steelers using Ben Roethlisberger for 3 quarters and then pulling him, okay, now you have to go finish the game there, Mason Rudolph. We need you to go in there and get the save. It's a paradox. It's ridiculous. But then again, I'm someone who, all my life, I don't like relief pitchers. All right, not with the vehemence that Cito Gaston used to say about pitchers, even his own pitchers on his own team. But there's something about relievers that you go out there and say, all right, go out there and give me one inning and get 3 guys out, and then they can't do it half the time. Yikes. But so if I get somebody like a Majinski who can maybe pitch further into the game or at the same time, who I can count on to come in the eighth or ninth inning and deliver it, or like Greg Soto did the other night, that's great. But like some, and don't get me wrong. Don't get me wrong, Tom. Most bullpens are very, very volatile. They are. And the bullpen really isn't, the power bullpens aren't really that bad. They're sort of like right in the middle. Right, but they do have a lot of innings pitched.
1: I think if the starters were doing better right now, they would have found their bullpen. Like the bullpen's trying to find itself. But they get overextended because the starters can't go deep.
0: There was a unique rhythm about when a bullpen is really set. When like you really know, you know their starter is going six or seven. Then you know who your setup man is, and then you know who your closer is. And that's so vital. Of course, maybe that's blinds are blurred a little bit now with like, we need to bring a lefty in to face the lefty. We need to bring a German guy in to face the Italian guy. I don't know. There's probably all sorts of things they think about like that. But like when you get that rhythm down in the bullpen, it really, really works. Now, we don't expect like 2008 Brad Lidge for the Phillies. You know, that was the perfect season. Why? Because he never had a blown save. And the last save was the last out of the World Series. It's the only perfect relief season there ever was, like that. We don't need something like that, but we need a little bit of reliability and a little bit of a bullpen routine.
1: Smitty, you're the best. Thanks, as always, for joining us, especially when I'm in the chair, and we will catch up with you next week if we can.
0: Thanks a lot, Tom. Watch out for Denver, because that's the home of Dinger, the spotted triceratops, and he's better than the Philly fanatic.
1: It's Dave Smith, our baseball guy, and apparently our mascot guy, too, when it comes to Major League Baseball teams. Why is there a triceratops as the mascot of the Colorado Rockies? I guess I don't know what you're going to do, though. What, like a downhill skier? 833-412-9939. I don't know what we're going to talk about when we come back, so it'll surprise both of us. It's Tom Opperman in for Mark, 105.9 The X.
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3: Tom Opperman in for Mark Madden today. A lot still to get to in the final hour of the show. Chris Adamski and myself do a show on Steelers Nation Radio, The Blitz. We're going to kick around some improvements that the Steelers made, at least on paper, on the offensive side of the ball. Play back that segment from our Blitz earlier today in just a little bit. So we got Chris Adamski coming up. We got the interview that Mark had with Megan Klingenberg from earlier this week as well. Going to help set the table for Team USA versus Australia. We'll play that back for you. And of course, there's still the last word to come as well. Before we get to all that, though, I'd like to unveil a bit of a desperation heave as far as the Pirates are concerned and the power that they may be lacking now that O'Neal Cruz is out of the lineup until July 12th, or maybe even July 26th. God, that'd be just devastating if he was gone for a month and a half still. Marcelo Ozuna, see, everybody out there already are just rolling their eyes. It's desperate, I know. But he hit a home run last night against the A's. Maybe we can get lucky and he just goes on a tear for like 3 of the 4 to 5 weeks that O'Neal Cruz is on the IL for. And he hits us like 6 home runs in that span and gives us some doubles. Maybe hits higher than 200 for a change. Kind of turns back the clock briefly for Marcelo Ozuna. I think it's foolish to think that he's going to turn back the clock completely and have it ride out all the way to the end of the season. He looks like a done baseball player. But maybe, I don't know, he can run into a couple of baseballs over these next few weeks and help with the power vacuum that the Steelers, that the Pirates have without O'Neal Cruz in the lineup. I know it's desperate, but it's desperate times when it comes to replacing him. At least there's somebody that I can be desperate with to try to replace him with. When it comes to Connor Griffin, there just ain't no replacing that. But hopefully he's back sooner than O'Neal Cruz is. Team needs them both back desperately. Team takes on the Rockies tomorrow night to start 3 games in Denver against Colorado. Bubba Chandler's on the mound for the Pirates. When we come back, we're going to get to that Chris Adamski segment talking about the Steelers' offense and some of the improvements and reasons for optimism on that offensive side of the ball. And like I said, that Megan Klingenberg interview from earlier in the week is going to run probably around like 5:30-ish or so. So keep it right here. Tom Opperman in for Mark. It's 105.9 The X.
0: Now's your chance to win $2,500. 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
3: Tom Opperman in for Mark Madden. 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I also host a show on Steelers Nation Radio. I'm sure you all know that, of course. Steelers Blitz with Chris Adamski from the Trib Buzz. Hear him on this program during Steelers season with Mark and with myself. Today, we were talking about improvements that the Steelers have made on both sides of the ball and how they can get that record above 10 wins for a change. Get to that 11 win, get to that 12 win mark even. It was optimism, don't get me wrong, but I want to play you a nice lengthy conversation we had about the improvements on the offensive side of the ball. We mentioned that we're going to get to the defense in this clip maybe a couple of times. Go to the Steelers Audio Network, Steelers Nation Radio, iHeart page. You can find the Steelers Blitz. We talk defense in another segment, but this is our conversation, myself and Chris Adamski, on the improvements made on the offensive side of the ball with the Pittsburgh Steelers. So, Chris Adamski, let's go through it right now. Offense and defense. Is this team better on paper? OTAs, mini camp, that's all done. We await for those dorm rooms to open up at St. Vincent College now. Can we talk ourselves into this team, at least on paper, with everybody healthy, looking better than 10-7 like it was last year?
2: I think you certainly talk yourself into it. I think the way I
3: we're about to.
2: Okay. You could do the thing where the trope where you have like a trial and like or the debate team. We talked about the debate team the other day. Like, if you presented me an envelope and said, this is the argument you're going to make and you're going to show it to me, I could sit here and dissertate. Is that a verb? I don't know. I could sit here and present.
3: I don't know. You write for a living.
2: That the reason why they'll be a better, they could win 12 games or whatever. I could sit here and I'll talk to you for 15 minutes about it. And this is why they're better than last year, blah, blah, blah, blah, blah. And there you go. If I had to be slipped a sheet of paper, the reasons for pessimism, I'm going to be a negative Nancy today and say, you know what? They're only going to win 6 or 7 games this year. This is why I could project that. So most certainly I see scenarios out there and I genuinely believe they're a better team than I guess the most simplest, if you want it in 10 words or less, is they're a better team than last year when they won 10 games. So by definition, they should probably win 11 games or more, right? So
3: yes. Now, unfortunately, there's those pesky other teams in the NFL that get in the way of your plans sometimes.
2: Yes,
3: right.
2: Correct.
3: So although if they were playing head-to-head against the Steelers of 2025, I would certainly take the Steelers of 2026 to win that matchup right now. I think Steelers of 2026 would be probably like a 3.5-point favorite, right, on a neutral field against the Steelers of 2025.
2: I like that.
3: But you're not playing the Steelers of 2025. You're playing the Ravens with maybe a healthy Lamar Jackson this year. You're playing the Bengals twice with Joe Burrow staying healthy, we think, until it happens. We're not going to say it will, although track record might dictate that it will. And a much improved Bengals defense that actually has a legitimate first-team All-Pro, defensive player of the year almost, caliber, and he might sniff that this year if he can really change that defense drastically, and Dexter Lawrence in the middle of that defense, which will create a very nice ripple effect for the rest of that Bengals defense. It's the best Bengals team, I think, on paper that we've seen in a while with Joe Burrow at quarterback. So things are going to be different this year around the Steelers, but I do think that their team overall is a better team. And let's start on the offensive side of the ball, and let's just start in the most obvious spot, the position group that has been lacking the most in most recent years, and that's the wide receiver room. And it is just night and day. Even though we haven't seen Jeremy Bernard take a single NFL snap yet. This time last year, Chris, we were DK Metcalf, Calvin Austin, and Roman Wilson as our wide receiver room. Now it's DK Metcalf, Michael Pittman Jr., and Jeremy Bernard, who, no offense to Roman Wilson, had high hopes for him. Don't want to pull the plug on him yet. Drafting him out of Michigan, that was a premium draft pick. You were expecting things out of him. Jeremy Bernard a little bit more premium. I like Jeremy Bernard a little bit more. So you have a ton of reasons for optimism. And looking at that wide receiver room, I think, is maybe at the top of that list when it comes to the offense.
2: Yeah. How much oxygen has been expended over since the Deontay Johnson trade, which would have been early 2024, about the Steelers looking for that wide receiver two, essentially, or extra wide receiver depth, however you want to put it, but legitimate wide receiver two from that point. The Steelers traded Deontay Johnson during the spring of 2024. And I don't want to relive all that, so I don't even want to shudder the thought of the brand. And especially now, the Brandon Ayuk is always in the news for not great reasons, pretty much, in terms of the Steelers. So in some ways, if the Steelers would have, we've talked about that before, if the Steelers did get Brandon Ayuk, what kind of situation they'd be in right now, because who knows where his mind would be. But the number two receiver thing was something that it just smacks you in the face. It's something you can't ignore. It's almost like, I feel like it's cliche because we've talked about receiver. Like I said, it's been 2.5 years where that's been brought up, and it was a major storyline of the Steelers targeting another one. And then for that brief period of a few weeks early last spring, when they had DK Metcalf and George Pickens on the roster, it's like, oh, there's two legitimate, and then George Pickens got traded too. So, and then it became a storyline again. And then it became a storyline throughout the season, and then DK Metcalf gets suspended, and it was even more of a storyline. But you can't really emphasize that enough. You can't really ignore that at all. It's not cliche. I mean, I do feel like it's like, oh, skill position, and it's been the thing everybody people talking about, but it really was something that I really think kind of held this offense back the last couple seasons. And not only that, and like I said, I'm still in this like stage of almost like the pinch me about the Michael Pittman Jr. thing. Like I said, I the first week, I've said this many times though, that first I was like, what's the missing link here? Why? There's something wrong with Michael Pittman. He must be a real jerk. That's literally what I thought. You know, you don't say that, of course, to you. Then you read up on him and you meet him and he talks and you see him. And he's like, this is a great guy. Like, he seems like he's a work ethic and he's durable and everything's there intangibly. And he has the production. I mean, consistent production year after year. And durability and everything like that. So taking what was a your biggest weakness and turning it into,
3: without question, your biggest weakness on offense.
2: Yeah, I don't think there's any. And you know, if you I don't want to go to the system. You know, is he better than T. Higgins? No, whatever. The best wide receiver.
3: But is he better than Calvin Austin?
2: Yeah, well, yes.
3: Is he better than Roman Wilson? Yes.
2: So that's, compared to last year, it's a massive upgrade at that spot. Yes.
3: Without question. And I like Jeremy Bernard a lot. Looking at the offensive line. Now, all of a sudden, it's weird to say that the wide receiver room was like the room that you looked at with skepticism the past couple of years, because it's like worse. It was like worse than skepticism. It was like, I just know that's not going to work out. I don't have this feeling in my gut about it. I have a feeling in my brain that I know that this is not going to happen. This is opening up too many opportunities for things to go wrong with the way this roster's been constructed at that position. Now, I don't feel that way anymore about that position. I feel a hunky-dory, really, when it comes to that wide receiver spot. Now that kind of shifts to the offensive line, but it's not a similar feeling, of course, as the wide receiver room. And the skepticism that comes with that is just based on you're taking your right side, you're moving it to your left side, and then you're taking the players that we presumed would be in battles for the left side, and you're making them fight it out on the right side. So you just flip-flop things, and that's the only real thing that I can look at and say, there's my worry. Because as far as the talent of all the players are concerned, I know that that now left side is extremely talented and look to be accomplished NFLers with McCormick and Fautanu, and then we'll throw Frazier in there too at the center position. Spencer Anderson is an NFL player. Now, we can argue if he should be the starting right guard or if the Steelers could hope for better and maybe a Jennings dunker there, but Spencer Anderson is an NFL player. He probably will get an extension by the Steelers because that's an easy extension. It should not cost that much money. He's a depth piece overall, but he deserves to play in this league. Dylan Cook, I think you could say the same exact thing for. To a T, maybe not a starter, but definitely deserves to be in the NFL. And then you've got the guys with the potential behind them, like a Dunker and an Iheanacho. And if those two rookies can hit, my God, all of a sudden the thing that we're looking at right now during this segment, Chris, is like, I'm feeling a little bit uneasy, but I got to see how it works. That becomes the engine, not just for this team, but like, in 2030, they are just mauling people as maybe the best offensive line in football. Like, and that's why all these picks that they've spent, all this capital they've spent on the offensive line, you always have that potential, right, in your back pocket that, like, if we hit on even just four or five of these guys, we're going to have one of the best offensive lines in the league.
2: Yeah, you've absorbed yourself in terms of the risk or the covering yourself in terms of the play and the percentages. I guess if the Broderick Jones things, if he is hurt and he doesn't play ever become the player you want for the Steelers from a Steelers perspective, then yeah, I mean Iheanacho, obviously the returns are way too early to make any declarative statement saying Iheanacho is going to be that star, but he's there and as of now he's still the first round pick and he has all the potential in the world to develop in that. Fautanu has been what you wanted as a first round pick. Frazier certainly, I think, exceeded expectations to second round pick, or at least certainly what you expected out of it to be a could be every appearance of being a decade long starter for you at center in the middle of your offensive line. And certainly McCormick as a fourth round pick has done that. Now we'll see, how long he's here and things like that. But I way too early to talk about his extension. I'm not going to go on that road, but he's certainly been way exceeded what you were. He's certainly been everything you could possibly ask for out of a starting guard and be a mid round pick like that for you. So you can able to absorb something if the Jones thing never does work out. You're still pretty good spot there. They're all young. There's, like I said, they're still ascending.
3: I didn't even bring up Jones because that's how much you can absorb it, man.
2: Yeah,
3: it's like osmosis up in here with how much we're absorbing this Broderick Jones situation. And you know what? That sucks. But a sign of a good GM isn't just making all the right picks. It's recognizing when one pick might not be working out and trying to position yourself not only to get away from that pick, but then replace that pick with something better. And they've done that right now with Ihonichor, as he is the one that you put in that kind of catbird seat as like starting right tackle for the future. He's got all the potential in the world. Ihonichor is the one that excites you, when it was just 3.5 years ago, right, that it was Broderick Jones that was doing that exact same thing for the Pittsburgh Steelers. Tight end room, Darnell and Pat Freiermuth. I'm excited and intrigued to see how McCarthy is going to utilize both of them, because you ain't giving that much money to Darnell Washington if he doesn't have a plan to get on the field. And there's already a lot of money going to Pat Freiermuth, so he should have a plan to get on the field. And I was really looking forward to Pat Freiermuth having maybe a breakout season this year, or maybe his best season in the NFL is a better way to put it, because of McCarthy coming in and, you know, it's 11 personnel. He likes to use one tight end. The focus will be on Pat. Well, that's going to be a little bit of a difference when it comes to the McCarthy offense. I'm very excited to see how that works out, but can't question the talent that you have in that room. And I like that you simplified things in that room too, Chris, where there's not as many cooks in the kitchen anymore. Maybe Tonyan factors in somewhat, but he is a strictly depth piece. Nowakowski is going to play a Connor Hayward-ish role. Special teams, savant, special packages here and there, line up in the backfield and maybe play a little fullback, clear the road for the running backs. So when it comes to the tight end position, you get a Jonnu Smith out of the equation, you simplify things, and I think you've got two very talented, very different chess pieces that you can utilize there.
2: And obviously I don't think they give that contract to Darnell Washington if there wasn't, I don't say the seal of approval from Mike McCarthy, but if there wasn't in concert over the spring and Mike McCarthy saying, wow, you know what, probably, whether it be informally or maybe it just brought up, I'm sure it brought up leading up to the contract and negotiations, but McCarthy goes like, wow, I know you had this big tight end, but I didn't realize how big and how quick he is off with his feet and everything. I'm really excited to be able to use him, and I really think he might be able to bust out here. I think that it, certainly if it was the other way around, the Steelers won't give him the extension, right? The coach is like, well, I don't know.
3: Exactly.
2: He's a little too, a little plotting for, whatever it might be.
3: I just like the guy. I'm going to give him a ton of money.
2: Yeah. So I think that does foretell that he's going to be a more significant part of the offense, even than it was last year, or at least you're right to have, you have two, that's right, two guys under contract now and a second contract you've given. So that does show that it is sort of more focused and you're not kind of shoehorning a third guy in there like Jonnu Smith was last year. It seemed like getting all those touches and the snaps and everything like that. And I would expect Nowakowski to be more that fullback or the H-back and do the things, line up in the areas that it maybe, a tight end room does, generally speaking. But with Washington, you use him more. You want to be more in line, right? Because, you want to take advantage of that blocking in a more traditional sense than the other way. And Freiermuth, and we spent a lot of time talking about Freiermuth and his potential breakout or putting it together or whatever. And again, all he has to do, it's not even really a breakout. If he just combine like his, add 5%, 10% to his career highs and touchdowns, yards, and catches, and you put those three together in one season over the five seasons, all of a sudden, then you got a tight end up there that. And it's not a fantasy discussion, but you don't want to, all of a sudden he's a top 10, top 6, top 5, type tight end in terms of production wise.
3: The running back room is losing the team MVP, which is probably the most significant loss, aside from a coach exiting and Mike Tomlin, as accomplished as he was. But as far as a player is concerned, probably the most significant loss that this team suffered in the offseason with their team MVP, Kenneth Gainwell, leaving. But I have said it until I am blue in the face, and I will continue to do so on this show, Chris, and on several other shows. I think Rico Dowdle is a better fit for that running back room, and I think Jaylen Warren and Rico Dowdle can mesh together a lot better and a lot more complementary than Kenneth Gainwell and Jaylen Warren did. Not to say that they weren't complementing each other and that they weren't extremely effective. I think those two were the most effective part of the Steelers' offense last year. Hence why Kenneth Gainwell, one of those two, got the team MVP. But I just think that Dowdle can kind of serve a little bit more of a different change of pace. That curveball now is in the Steelers' back pocket when it comes to their running back room. They can throw a couple of different looks at players instead of two guys that kind of do the same thing well, which is what Warren and Gainwell were. So I think even though it's as awkward to say your team MVP left and your room got better, I do think that's the case.
2: Yeah, it is. You know, Dowdle, he's had 1,000 yards now for two different teams the last 2 years. I keep going back to that. So you're talking about, again,
3: I don't think that happens on accident.
2: Yeah. I mean, that's proven production. It's not just circumstance. You know, if there's times, whatever, a team has a mauling offensive line or something, and it just happens to be, I mean, a good team and whatever it is. And you see a guy have a real productive season. But to do it on two different teams, 2 years in a row, two different offenses, two different coordinators. Both of those years, he entered the season as the backup running back, as the number two on the depth chart. And both years, he outproduced the guy that was ahead of him. Now, there was injury this past year. And that's part of it, is that when he got his opportunity, he 200 whatever yards, at least the one game against the Cowboys last year for Carolina. That's a proven production guy. He's been durable. He has the history with Mike McCarthy. Again, McCarthy, the Steelers don't bring him in if McCarthy doesn't give him some sort of endorsement in terms of working with him or whatever. You know, I'm sure when they're combing through the free agent running backs, if you know McCarthy's involved in that, but he's not saying that guy's a jerk, you know, I've worked with him, but you know, he produced, but I don't want him in my room anymore, you know, things like that. I'm sure it's the other way around. There's that, at least, and he knows there's a comfort level there, I'm sure, on both sides, and from the offensive coaches, or from Mike McCarthy to top of it, and some of the others that were in Dallas too, and from Dallas' point of view. So as much as you're right, Gainwell won the team MVP, so you hate to sit here and say, oh, well, okay, they're better at that spot. It's different. And it's a different offense, so it's hard to sit here and evaluate. But I also think, I believe this, too, and this is no knock whatsoever on Gainwell, who was a fantastic free agent signing for the money and what he did and everything, and he won team MVP, was deserved. But this all ties into what you talked about earlier. Gainwell led the team in catches in large part because there was no secondary wide receiver, and the first wide receiver missed the last, what, two games of the season. And there was no third or fourth wide receiver of repute. So that was a big reason why he led the team in catches. That's why he got all of those catches, right? It was the opportunity he got. He took advantage of the opportunity. But I think this year, I think that those numbers, they weren't going to be replicated this year whenever you add, Jeremy Bernard and Michael Pittman Jr. to the offense, and you have those extra guys to take the passing yard, the receiving yards away, and the production away from them on whole. So a piece of that pie. So I do think Dowdle overall, especially for what, adding the extra receiver, having a more, of the running back of his style, I think will be a benefit.
3: That's Chris Adamski from Steelers Nation Radio, and that's also myself from Steelers Nation Radio and the show we host together, the Steelers Blitz. When we come back, we are playing back that Megan Klingenberg interview from earlier this week. She joined Mark on the show in the 3 o'clock hour. Team USA is playing tomorrow. Let's help set the table with that by talking to Kling, Pittsburgh's greatest soccer player ever. That's just around the corner. Mark's conversation with her on 105.9 The X.
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3: Tom Opperman sitting in for Mark Madden today. Earlier this week on Tuesday in the 3 o'clock hour, Mark Madden was joined by the greatest Pittsburgh soccer player ever, World Cup champion with Team USA, Megan Klingenberg, who is out in L.A. covering this World Cup for the U.S. Soccer Podcast. I'm going to play back that interview in its entirety for you right now in case you missed it. It was just great stuff with Megan and Mark, and it really helps set the table for Team USA, who kicks off at 3 p.m. tomorrow against Australia in their next game of the group stage.
2: She won the World Cup in 2015 and made the all-tournament team. She is Pittsburgh's best soccer player ever. From Pine Richland in the USA, she's in L.A. with the U.S. Soccer Podcast. She is Megan Klingenberg. Kling, let's start off with the obvious question. Who's going to win the World Cup?
24: Oh, Mark, the obvious question? That's the obvious one. I actually think Netherlands has a good chance. I kind of am just looking at them, watching them, and being like, no, I can see it.
2: Yeah, they had a rough game against Japan, though. Not that Japan didn't deserve the draw. And Japan totally overhauled their style at halftime. They went from a low block to just attacking like crazy. And I think that might have caught the Dutch by surprise.
24: Yeah, to be fair, Japan is like such a great team. And I do think that their tactics and the way that they play, a lot of other teams aren't going to see that in their parts of the world. You're not going to see that in Europe. You're not going to see that in CONCACAF or CONMEBOL. And you don't get to play against that type of team quite often. So it's not a great result for Netherlands, but it's also something they don't see a lot. So I still believe.
2: What did you like about the U.S. team in their 4-1 win over Paraguay? It was a U.S. side with a lot of attacking flair, wasn't it?
24: What's not to like? I feel like they had relentless intensity, and that was something that, you know, I was really looking for, because that's not something that we've seen on the U.S. men's side before in tournaments. So watching them with a relentless intensity and attack in defense, covering back for each other, it was just really nice to watch. And I think the crowd could feel that, and they ate it up. And then on top of that, you know, when you score 4 goals, everybody has something to cheer for.
2: Who does the U.S. have to lean on the most, you think? Is it Pulisic or is it somebody else?
24: No, I mean, of course it's going to be Pulisic. He's a generational talent for the United States. But I also think you have the Tyler Adams, you have the Tim Reams, you have these players that have been through it. They've gone through a World Cup cycle. They got it out of the way, and now they're on to their second or third. And it's nice to have that type of leadership. I really enjoyed watching Dest in this last game. I think, if anything, he's kind of a pest out there, and he makes it really difficult. He has really good touches. I mean, outside of the one where I feel like he could have had a goal himself. But it was really fun to watch. They seem to be flowing in a way that they haven't up until this point. And what a great time to feel like they're collectively in flow.
2: I agree with all that. I want to tack on Balogun, too. I mean, obviously he had the 2 goals against Paraguay. But I think he gives them a nailed-on finisher, Kling, which I'm not sure they've often had.
24: Completely agree. USA has been missing that 9, that classic 9, or that guy that they can rely on to score in these big moments. And it sure seems like Balogun's really stepping up and being that person for them. I mean, he had a goal taken away in that match for being offside, but then he also had one, I think, in the previous match against Germany. So he's definitely got the nose for the net right now.
2: Kling, you mentioned Dest, and I agree with that. And I like the U.S. having speed and skill down the flanks. Talk a bit more about that, because it reminds me of you.
24: Oh, that's nice of you to say. Thank you. But what was really fun to watch them against Paraguay was, yes, in those outside channels. And it wasn't just death. I mean, it was Pulisic. I feel like he didn't try to do too much because he knew that he had Jedi behind him and that Jedi can really work that flank. Dest and Freeman looked really good together, and they got down into these really dangerous positions on the outside of the box where they could even they could cross into the six for a man running on, or they could have those cutbacks. And USA was filling the box with numbers, so it was really good to watch. It was really dangerous, and that will also be really good against Australia as well, because Australia plays very similarly to Paraguay. They love to sit in. They love to make it messy. They love to counterattack. And so if USA can do that same kind of stuff, they're going to be in a good spot against Australia.
2: I was glad to see Reyna score, and it was a great goal too, because while there's no denying his talent, Kling, I don't know if I always trust it, but with a good start, who knows?
24: Yeah, he's the kind of guy that you got to bring on the roster, I think, Mark.
2: Yeah.
24: He's special, you know? We don't have another player quite like him, and it was a question of whether he was going to make this roster or not, but I think that proved already that Poch made the right decision and that you need to take these big risks on these special players because they show up in these big moments. And it just shows, that was such a special goal, regardless of whether it was in a World Cup or not. It was an outside of the foot, bent ball with power into the side corner of the net. Not many players can do that. And I think that Gio showed what he brings, and he kind of proved why he's on this roster with that goal.
2: Now, Australia, as you mentioned, is next on Friday. I watched the game. They beat Turkey 2-0. I was surprised by the result, but they were worthy winners, and they're a real physical team, aren't they?
24: Yeah, big time. And, they were in Asian qualifying, and they didn't do great. I mean, they did good enough to qualify, right? But nobody was Australia is going to be this great team. But what was really interesting about them, in my opinion, is that Asian qualifying can be tough, right? You're going to these smaller countries who don't necessarily have the glossy fields and the big crowds, and you might be staying in a hotel that you're not used to that's a little bit not as nice. But then when Australia gets to the places like USA and it is a nice field and they are in accommodations that feel good, they're eating food that they're more accustomed to, they really stepped up to the plate. And I think that they're playing maybe not outside of their level, but maybe they're actually reaching the potential that was there all along that people didn't expect.
2: We're talking to World Cup champion Megan Klingenberg here on the X. Kling, I agree. I think the Netherlands got a shot. They're the usual favorites. Everybody's talking Spain, France, although Spain had that shocking tie with Cabo Verde. Is there a sleeper to you? Is there a team that nobody's talking about that maybe we should be talking about?
24: Not particularly. I do think that USA put the world on notice. I think that people thought that game was not going to go that way. And we didn't just win. It's not like Paraguay ducked and we were just better, right? No, we made them play in a way that they were not used to or accustomed to. We set the tempo. We had great flow. We totally owned the attack and defense. We made them outside of their comfort zone. And I think that really put the world on notice. You play that well and then you also have home advantage. I do think USA is a sleeper team. Maybe that's an obvious choice, but truly that

0: you played here in Pittsburgh.
1: Oh my God, I was just a kid. How did you know? How did you? But seriously, how did you know? Like, that's not. That's not a clear path forward for any kid at 17.
0: Oh, well, no, you were younger than that. You're only a sophomore. No, you just bossed the midfield. I said then you looked like Steven Gerrard, and I know you would prefer Roy Keane being United and all, but no, you could just tell. You could just tell.
1: Wow. Well, that's a really nice thing to say. I mean, I could have never predicted, because when I was that age, there wasn't really even a pro league. Like, when I went into college, the WSA had folded, and so I thought that the only path forward was to be a UNC Tar Heel and to hopefully, fingers crossed, make that USWNT, and that was really the only path forward. And thankfully the NWSL came into existence and I was able to keep playing, because I've just had more fun than I could have ever expected in my entire life. And it's been such a great ride. And I feel like I'm still on it, just having so much fun. But, yeah, I don't think I could have ever expected that something like this could have happened. There, like, we had to build the airplane as we were flying it. There wasn't a league, you know? So it was quite the journey. Harrowing at times.
0: What's the profile of the women's team like now? I got to be honest. I know you guys are an exceptional group in this regard, but it doesn't seem like it has as much personality right now.
1: You know, they're still young players, but I do think they have a lot of personality. They have a lot of depth, and they have the best coach in the international game in the world on their side. So I truly think this team is going to do really big things. Everybody should watch out for them. Keep an eye on Triple Espresso. They're incredible. But I certainly love Lily Johannes in the midfield. She is such a young talent. She just plays so smooth. And I think we're going to see big things from her. I love Claire Hutton. She is just such a fierce competitor. She's already bossing the midfield. She's so young. And then you got, like, I'm going to especially watch the outside backs.
0: Of course.
1: And I love watching Thompson. I think she's going to be generational talent. She's going to be on that team for however long she wants to be on that team. She's fast. She's smart. She is creative. And she's only going to keep getting better as she keeps getting reps in the league and gets coached by Emma Hayes.
0: I'm sure you still keep in touch with all your old teammates. I mean, that was an inseparable group, and I know you founded a lifestyle brand as well.
1: Yes, we did. And honestly, I just saw Tobin Heath last night. She was giving me a bike to be able to cruise around Venice Beach on a beach cruiser. So, yeah, we all still keep in touch. It's still really fun.
0: Kling, this was wonderful. You're doing a great job. You're going to be on a network someday. I can tell you that. That's your next step, and I appreciate you taking the time, and enjoy the World Cup.
1: Well, thanks for being all so nice to me all the time, Mark, and I always love coming on here. And, you know, I still love Pittsburgh, and I love Pittsburgh sports, and I'm always keeping an eye on what's going on. So thanks a bunch.
2: That's Mark and Megan Klingenberg from earlier in the week. Just great stuff there. Team USA taking on Australia tomorrow at 3 p.m. in the World Cup. When we come back, it's the last word, and it does have something to do with the World Cup. It's Tom Opperman in for Mark, 105.9 The X.
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20: Tom Opperman in for Mark today. It is time now for the last word of today's show. The World Cup is in full thrall right now. Today is, I believe, the first day of teams now going through their second cycle through the groups. Teams playing their second matches started today. And I like it. I'm a casual soccer fan. But that casualness has only increased since working with Mark on this show. And quite honestly, just growing up and maturing and getting a better appreciation for that sport and how excited it really can be when it's played on the global stage at the international level, when it's played in the English Premier League. So I'm into it. I'm digging it. I always have loved the World Cup. I love it even more so now. I think 2022, though, might have been my peak as far as adulthood is concerned. As I've said before on the show, 2026, it feels a little watered down with all of the teams, But you know what? It hasn't been terrible. I was really worried about that, but I think we've had some pretty decent group stage games. England and Croatia yesterday was really fun. So I think it's okay. Plus, we're going to get awesome games when it comes to the knockout stage of this tournament. So hardly can complain there. But anyway, my point being, or what the point of this last word is going to be, something like the World Cup comes around, something like Olympic hockey comes around, and what is always attached with it? This is a great opportunity to grow the game. It's always about growing the game. It's always about this, the growing the game here and making sure that we as an American nation really capitalize on this momentum and we'll become a soccer playing nation 10 to 15 to 20 years from now. No, we will not. We will never grow the game here to that level. I truly believe that. And I'm not trying to be a hater. And if you're out there that think that soccer in some future will be the number one sport in America, maybe that's true. We're all going to be dead when that happens, though. There's no way that that's going to happen in any single one of our lifetime. But you hear it constantly. And it's not just with, a World Cup or international Olympic hockey where this is going to grow the game. It comes with the NFL, too, when they're dipping their toe in the waters everywhere internationally in every single continent, it seems. That's to grow the game. We're going to grow the sport of football. There will never be a football league aside from here and in Canada, maybe in Mexico, but there will never be another football league that is of any superior level as far as that sport being played in another part of the world. I firmly believe that. I know they tried something in Germany, had some European league once upon a time. Those teams were a lot of fun to play with in Madden, but that didn't last. And as much as they are drumming up a lot of interest as far as the international appeal for the sport is concerned, maybe there's a team in London, maybe there's a team in Mexico City, maybe that's the end game here. But to grow the game, to grow the sport so it's played on a global level, I mean, you might get a couple of more players internationally picking up a football instead of kicking a soccer ball, but I think that the percentage of that is just so negligible. That kind of bothers me a little bit, that it always devolves into the "we are growing the game" conversation Why don't we just enjoy the competition? Why do we have to worry about this leading to something bigger, to something greater, to this being a bigger thing and meaning something more that we just can't see yet? And it's going to blossom into this tree. And it bothers me so much that that is always attached with events like this. And then another thing that is always attached with events like this, Mark has been harping on this some when he's been in, the fix my sport crowd or fix the sport crowd is a better way to put it because it's not their sport. You casually watch something or you never watch something, but now it's an event, so you're going to tune in. You watch a soccer game for the first time in a couple of years, and you have five notes on how you're going to fix the sport. Just relax and enjoy something that has been played for centuries being presented towards you. Maybe you'll end up liking it. Maybe it's not your cup of tea, but you don't have to roll up your sleeves and fix it. You don't have to go in there like the wolf in Pulp Fiction and make sure that everything is hunky-dory before Quentin Tarantino's wife comes home and rips his head off. Just enjoy the sport. It doesn't need fixed. Now, I get it. It's talk radio. You like to speculate on some things. Could we make this sport better? Could we make that sport better? If you are an avid soccer fan, if you have a Premier League team or a La Liga team and you follow them and you watch all their matches and you're big in this, like Wes Euler, who's hosting tomorrow, he's big in this. If he comes to me in the hall and he's like, hey, I think soccer should do this and that, I'm giving him the time of day. I'm listening to what he has to say. I respect his opinion. I watch a ton of baseball. I love baseball. I can say things like, do you put a safety bag at first base like Tim Benz and I were talking last week? The pitch clock debate that we were having before it was implemented. I can get in on that and say this would be helpful for the game because I'm a fan. I actually watch. But it just smacks of arrogance and just being kind of an a-hole, to be quite honest with you, when you're somebody who never or barely watches the sport and wants to get in there and say, ah, I know how to fix this. You guys have been doing it all wrong this whole time. Thank God I finally saw this. All right, that's it for me. It was fun, everybody. Thanks to Mike DeFabo. Thanks to Dave Smith, our baseball guy. We got Wes Euler jumping on tomorrow in the host chair on Juneteenth, filling in for Mark. I know it's a holiday for a lot of people out there. Not for the show and not for Wes. So make sure you're tuning into 105.9 The X tomorrow. I'm Tom Opperman. This is 105.9 The X.
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Here we go. Welcome to the evening shift. It's Stacey with you and your pick of the litter right off the bat. Pick of the litter, this is where you give it a listen and you give us your feedback. So this song from one of my favorite bands of all time. I'm having a hard time with this one. It's 4.5 minutes long. Try to find the melody. I'm not holding back. So Perfect Circle, their tune Starless. 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

a lot of people, especially if you're a government worker. Tomorrow, Juneteenth, the day of freedom. I know a lot of places of business that give that day off now, too. And to Sunday, that's Father's Day. Stacy's dad has got it going on. Yep, that was the B-side.

1059 The X.

Dirty Heads with 311. They're doing that big show together, and that's happening on Saturday, July 25th. That's a good night. And I know that that exact bill has been together in the past at Star Lake, and that was back in 2019. So this time around, a little bit of a smaller venue, a little less heads that'll fit. But if you want to ensure your spot, just get your tickets now, sooner rather than later. 1059thex.com.

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And brought to you by Moe's Southwest Grill. Shortly after 7 o'clock, we're able to get to a local band or artist here in the Berg. Super stoked about it. So your Edge of the X band tonight, Pack, with their tune Nuclear Love Song.

95.9 The X, Pittsburgh's rock and alternative. It's Stacey with you. And I grew up in Dormont, and they have that new preserving record shop, Preserving Underground. There's one in New Kensington, and now in Dormont. So if you know Potomac and a little cut through, if you want to avoid the intersection of West Liberty and Potomac, so that red light, Glenmore, right there, new record store. I've yet to go. I plan

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105.9 The X, Pittsburgh's rock and alternative. It's Stacy with you. So Godsmack tickets up for grabs again tomorrow. Last chances. That'll be with the Woody Show at 8:10 and again with Travis at 12:10. But Godsmack and STP, Dorothy on this bill too. Get there in time to see her. She's got some good tunes. It's at Starlight like on Tuesday of next week. And Mike Mangini, who was most recently with Dream Theater before Portnoy came back, he's the new drummer for Godsmack. So will he be doing a drum off with Sully? That's my guess. I don't want to spoil anything, but I think I know how Godsmack show goes.

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We'll do the new one from Dexter and the Moonrocks. These guys were at Stage AE not too long ago. They're tuned Freaking Out.

105.9 The X. It's Stacy with you and Pittsburgh Taco Festival. That's happening again this year, Saturday, September 12th. 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Come hungry. $5 get you in. That's at Three Crossings in the Strip.

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